Friends, and Garth always credited Chris for helping his career take off. And the song was at number 39 this week in 1989, on its way up to number 8. Well, that's going to do it for hour number 1 of today's show. We'll take a short break and come back with more of the hits from this week in the spring of 1989 on Weekend in the Country.

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1: News. I'm Kathleen Maloney. President Trump rejects Iran's response to the latest U.S. peace proposal.
2: The administration saying it's not at all what they had hoped for. The president wrote, "I have just read the response from Iran's so-called representatives. I don't like it. Totally unacceptable."
1: Fox's Alex Hogan, Iran state media, saying the U.S. proposal amounts to surrender, the country instead making demands, including war reparations. Passengers who have been stranded on a cruise ship infected with the hantavirus outbreak are finally getting off.
3: More than 140 passengers aboard the MV Hondius, including 17 Americans, will recover from any symptoms in their home countries.
1: Fox's Gernal Scott. Meanwhile, the ship will next sail to the Netherlands to undergo disinfection. 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
8: This is hour two of Weekend in the Country. I'm Craig Orndorff, and a happy weekend to you wherever you are and whatever you're doing. And thanks for coming back for part two of the show. And for today's get-together, we've gone back to the second weekend of May in 1989. And we get right back to the countdown this weekend 37 years ago at number 10. It's Earl Thomas Conley, Love Out Loud.

happy Mother's Day to you all here on Ore Red 99.5. That, of course, includes my mother. And that was Waylon Jennings and Willie Nelson with Mamas Don't Let Your Babies Grow Up to Be Cowboys. Let's keep it going for you right now with Dan and Shay with Save Me the Trouble. I can see-

0: but we do, don't we? That's the latest from Morgan Wallen with Don't We here on Ol Rad 99.5. Don't forget that on Saturday, August 15th, the Jefferson County Speedway becomes the place to be for a huge night of country music as Little Texas takes the Pro-Its exterior stage with Jake Worthington for a night packed with big sing-alongs and real-deal country sound. 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We've got Thomas Rhett and King George coming your way after this.
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1: Now, here's your weather.
2: For tonight, mostly clear with lows in the mid-40s. Monday, sunny and warmer with highs in the lower 80s. Monday night, mostly clear and not as cool with lows in the mid-50s. Tuesday, sunny with a high in the upper 80s. Tuesday night, mostly clear with lows around 50. And for your Wednesday, sunny with a high in the lower 80s.
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1: News. I'm Kathleen Maloney. Passengers who were stranded on a cruise ship infected with Hunter virus are finally headed home.
2: The CDC said it sent response teams to screen the passengers returning to the States who are now en route to the Air Force Base in Omaha, Nebraska. They'll be taken to the National Quarantine Unit at the University of Nebraska.
1: Fox's CB Cotton. The ship is sailing to the Netherlands to be disinfected. President Trump rejects Iran's response to the latest U.S. peace proposal.
3: The administration saying it's not at all what they had hoped for. The president wrote, "I have just read the response from Iran's so-called representatives. I don't like it. Totally unacceptable."
1: Fox's Alex Hogan. Iran state media saying the U.S. proposal amounts to surrender, the country instead making demands, including war reparations. 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
0: Saturday, August 15th, the Jefferson County Speedway turns into a full-throttle country time machine on the Browitz exterior stage. 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

0: Vincent Mason with Wish You Well here on Old Red 99.5. If you think you know your beef, then every Monday we're going to put your taste buds to the test with our Mystery Meat Monday. We'll post a magnified close-up photo of a beef dish. Your job is to guess the dish. We'll announce the winner on Friday and release this recipe on our Facebook page. If you get it right, you could win beef sticks from Landmark Snacks. Mystery Meat Monday is brought to you in part by Marysville Livestock, Premier Ag Solutions, Bruning Farms, and Southeast Nebraska Cattlemen's Association. Coming up, we've got Cole Swindell and Brooks and Dunn here on Ole Red.
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0: your weather.
1: For tonight, mostly clear with lows in the mid-40s. Monday, sunny and warmer with highs in the lower 80s. Monday night, mostly clear and not as cool with lows in the mid-50s. Tuesday, sunny with a high in the upper 80s. Tuesday night, mostly clear with lows around 50. And for your Wednesday, sunny with a high in the lower 80s.
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0: 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Coming up, we've got a song from Merle Haggard about Mama here on Ol' Red.
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day, Potts Farm was a place to go. 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
4: News. I'm Ted Lindner. President Trump slamming Iran's counteroffer to the U.S. peace plan today, posting online this afternoon that it's totally unacceptable.
5: Tehran wants to tackle other issues like ending the U.S. naval blockade, lifting sanctions, and Iran's nuclear program at a later date.
4: That's Fox Business's Ashley Webster in Tel Aviv. And many of the passengers who'd been on a hantavirus-affected cruise ship finally off the ship and on jet planes.
6: 17 Americans and one British national are now on a State Department charter flight headed back for the United States. According to health officials, they're on the ground in the Canary Islands, where the hantavirus-stricken cruise ship MV Hondius is currently docked.
4: That's Fox's CB Cotton. The U.S. is flying the Americans to Nebraska for screening. 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
0: Saturday, August 15th, the Jefferson County Speedway turns into a full-throttle country time machine on the Prowitz exterior stage. It's not just a concert, it's a double headliner knockout.
7: You got to kick a little, cause a stir.
0: Little Texas brings the Platinum 90 sing-alongs that still crank like it's 1994.
7: God bless Texas with his own
0: and Jake Worthington fires back with that new school honky-tonk grit that feels tailor-made for a summer night.
8: It ain't the whiskey that gets me.
0: Two headliners, one night of wall-to-wall country. 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

Shenandoah with Mama Knows here on Old Red 99.5. We're right in the middle of a big block of commercial-free music, so we're going to keep it going for you right now with Tyler Hubbard with Back Then Right Now.

0: 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Monday, they've got the day off, and then on Tuesday, Wednesday, and Thursday, they're in Chicago for a three-game series against the White Sox. Pre-game all three nights is at 6 o'clock, and first pitch all three nights is at 6:40. Again, that's over on 1310 AM KGMT. Coming up, we've got Blake Shelton and Shania here on Ole Red.
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0: Here's your weather.
1: For tonight, mostly clear with lows in the mid-40s. Monday, sunny and warmer with highs in the lower 80s. Monday night, mostly clear and not as cool with lows in the mid-50s. Tuesday, sunny with a high in the upper 80s. Tuesday night, mostly clear with lows around 50. And for your Wednesday, sunny with a high in the lower 80s.
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6: 99.5. Fox News, I'm Sue Gussman. 17 Americans who were stranded on a cruise ship infected with the hantavirus are finally heading home.
7: The CDC said it sent response teams to screen the passengers returning to the states who are now en route to the Air Force Base in Omaha, Nebraska. They'll be taken to the National Quarantine Unit at the University of Nebraska.
6: Mississippi Cotton officials say one person is showing mild symptoms of the virus, another has tested positive. President Trump rejecting Iran's response to the latest U.S. peace proposal.
8: The administration saying it's not at all what they had hoped for. The president wrote, "I have just read the response from Iran's so-called representatives. I don't like it. Totally unacceptable."
6: Fox's Alex Hogan, Iran state media, saying the U.S. proposal amounted to surrender, the country instead making demands, including war reparations. 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
9: It has been described as a mix of folk, rock, country, bluegrass, blues, western swing, and honky-tonk with even a few Mexican influences. 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

0: That's the latest from George Burge and Luke Bryan with Ride, Ride, Ride here on Old Red 99.5. 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
1: Now, here's your weather.
2: For tonight, mostly clear with lows in the mid-40s. Monday, sunny and warmer with highs in the lower 80s. Monday night, mostly clear and not as cool with lows in the mid-50s. Tuesday, sunny with a high in the upper 80s. Tuesday night, mostly clear with lows around 50. And for your Wednesday, sunny with a high in the lower 80s.
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2: News. I'm Ted Lindner. After many months away from home, the remaining passengers of that cruise ship hit by the hantavirus are heading home.
3: The CDC said it sent response teams to screen the passengers returning to the States who are now en route to the Air Force Base in Omaha, Nebraska. They'll be taken to the National Quarantine Unit at the University of Nebraska.
2: That's Fox's CB Cotton. President Trump and Chinese President Xi Jinping are set to meet in Beijing this week, where the two are expected to discuss the war in Iran, tensions in Taiwan, trade, and more. President Trump is not going alone. He's reportedly invited a number of CEOs from companies like NVIDIA, as well as Apple, ExxonMobil, and Boeing. The summit marks the first visit to China by a sitting U.S. president since President Trump's visit in 2017. 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
1: Fox News, I'm Sue Cosman. 17 Americans aboard a cruise ship hit by a hantavirus outbreak are going to be quarantined in Nebraska. Health officials say there's no danger of another pandemic like the coronavirus.
2: This is one that has very limited ability to be transmitted person to person. In fact, it's a rare exception. And so we have no question about the fact that this really is on the end of its run right now.
1: Infectious disease expert Dr. Michael Osterholm on ABC's This Week. As President Trump prepares for a summit with China later this week, Republican Senator Pete Ricketts tells Fox's The Sunday Briefing.
3: We need to be looking at other markets to be able to place our products because Communist China has just demonstrated they're not great to deal with.
1: The two leaders expected to discuss tariffs, trade, and China's support for Iran. He's expected to take several top business officials with him for that visit. 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
1: Fox News, I'm Ted Linder. The NTSB says it's gathering information about the evacuation of a Frontier Airlines plane after it hit and killed a pedestrian on the runway Friday night at Denver International.
2: After the pilots brought the plane to a stop, everyone on board was evacuated using emergency slides. 12 people on the plane reported minor injuries, and 5 were transported to local hospitals.
1: Fox's Max Gordon. And President Trump has rejected Iran's response to the latest U.S. peace proposal.
3: The administration saying it's not at all what they had hoped for. The president wrote, "I have just read the response from Iran's so-called representatives. I don't like it. Totally unacceptable."
1: Fox's Alex Hogan. Iran state media saying the U.S. proposal amounts to surrender. And President Trump and Chinese President Xi Jinping set to meet in Beijing this week. The two expected to discuss the war in Iran, tensions in Taiwan, trade, and more. 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
0: 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You're more than amazing, you're more than fantastic. And believe me that I'm not the least bit sarcastic when I look at you and say, Red Solo cup, you're not just a cup.
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1: I'm Sue Gossman. 17 Americans who were stranded on a cruise ship infected with the hantavirus have finally come home.
2: The CDC said it sent response teams to screen the passengers returning to the States who are now en route to the Air Force Base in Omaha, Nebraska. They'll be taken to the National Quarantine Unit at the University of Nebraska.
1: Fox's CB Cotton officials say one person is showing mild symptoms, another is tested positive, and a passenger from France also tested positive for hantavirus. President Trump rejecting Iran's response to the latest U.S. peace proposal.
3: The administration saying it's not at all what they had hoped for. The president wrote, "I have just read the response from Iran's so-called representatives. I don't like it. Totally unacceptable."
1: Fox's Alex Hogan, Iran state media, saying the U.S. proposal amounted to surrender. 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
1: 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I hear them.

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4: This is a Fox News alert. 17 American passengers from the cruise ship hit by a hantavirus outbreak have returned to these states early this morning. HHS says one is showing mild symptoms, while a second American tested positive but has no symptoms. The 17 U.S. citizens, along with one British national, are now in Nebraska for screening. President Trump has rejected Iran's response to the latest U.S. peace proposal.
5: The administration saying it's not at all what they had hoped for. The president wrote, "I have just read the response from Iran's so-called representatives. I don't like it. Totally unacceptable."
4: Fox's Alex Hogan. President Trump and Chinese President Xi Jinping set to meet in Beijing this week. The two are expected to discuss the war in Iran, as well as tensions in Taiwan, trade, and more. 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
0: Saturday, August 15th, the Jefferson County Speedway turns into a full-throttle country time machine on the Browitz exterior stage. It's not just a concert. It's a double headliner knockout.
6: You got the king of it all. Cause a stir.
0: Little Texas brings the Platinum 90 sing-alongs that still crank like it's 1994.
6: God bless Texas with his own hand.
0: Jake Worthington fires back with that new school honky tonk grit that feels tailor made for a summer night.
7: It ain't the whiskey that gets me.
0: Two headliners, one night of wall to wall country. 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
1: 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And a good Monday morning to you. This is Ron, going to be with you until 6 a.m. Here's Bailey Zimmerman with Chevy Silverado.

0: Alan Jackson here on Old Red 99.5, wrapping up a big block of commercial-free music. Don't forget that today and every Monday this month, we're putting your taste buds to the test with our Mystery Meat Monday. We'll post a magnified close-up photo of a beef dish. 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
1: Today will be sunny and warmer with highs in the lower 80s. Tonight, mostly clear and not as cool with lows in the mid-50s. Tuesday, sunny with a high in the upper 80s. Tuesday night, mostly clear with lows around 50. And for your Wednesday, sunny with a high in the lower 80s.
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0: That's the latest from Dan and Shay with Say So here on Ole Red 99.5. Royals baseball can be heard all season long over on 1310 AM KGMT. Today they've got the day off, but then on Tuesday, Wednesday, and Thursday, they're in Chicago for a three-game series against the White Sox. Pre-game all three nights is at 6 o'clock, and first pitch all three nights is at 6:40. And again, those games can be heard over on 1310 AM KGMT. We've got Luke Bryan, the Casey Donahue Band, and more coming up after this.
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1: This is a Fox News alert. I'm Sue Guzman. 17 Americans who were stranded on a cruise ship infected with the hantavirus have arrived back in the U.S. Details from Fox's Marianne Rafferty.
2: The patients will be monitored by a CDC team and quarantined for several weeks. Another passenger was said to be developing symptoms on their way home to France.
1: The plane arriving in Nebraska as the evacuees will undergo specialized treatment at the University of Nebraska Medical Center in Omaha. President Trump rejecting Iran's response to the latest U.S. peace proposal.
3: The administration saying it's not at all what they had hoped for. The president wrote, "I have just read the response from Iran's so-called representatives. I don't like it. Totally unacceptable."
1: Fox's Alex Hogan, Iran state media, saying the U.S. proposal amounted to surrender. 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
4: It's time for On the Farm at 5 with Ron on this Monday morning, and we're going to go ahead and get you started right away with your Ag Headline News.
5: Hello, I'm Kellen Havikin with the latest Ag Headlines on Brownfield. The U.S. House is expected to take up a bill this week that would authorize the sale of nationwide year-round E15. Jan Ten Bensel's chairman of the Nebraska Ethanol Board.
6: It will all be decided Tuesday, Wednesday, and possibly Thursday at the latest.
5: Dan Hallstrom with the U.S. Meat Export Federation says China could return as a buyer of U.S. beef, and the two presidents are scheduled to meet next week.
7: We do know that beef is on the list, along with soybeans and other ag products, so cautious optimism there for some improvements.
5: A new partnership between Bayer Crop Science and BP could increase access to the biofuels market for farmers. Bayer says the collaboration will commercialize Camelina to produce biodiesel, renewable diesel, and sustainable aviation fuel. More on this story is at brownfieldagnews.com. I'm Kellen Havikin for Brownfield.
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0: Saturday, August 15th, the Jefferson County Speedway turns into a full-throttle country time machine on the Prowitz Exterior Stage. It's not just a concert. It's a double headliner knockout. You got the king of it up. It causes a stir. Little Texas brings the Platinum 90 sing-alongs that still crank like it's 1994. God bless Texas with his own. Jake Worthington fires back with that new school honky tonk grit that feels tailor made for a summer night. It ain't the whiskey that gets me. Two headlines. headliners, one night of wall-to-wall country. Limited Westin package meets VIP seats are still up for grabs, but not for long. Last call for summer at the Jefferson County Speedway. 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
17: Soybeans and corn were higher Friday. Cattle finished lower and hogs closed mixed. I'm John Perkins with a Brownfield market update. Speed wins. That's why Stein's focused on delivering higher yielding genetics faster than the competition, and why they release more new Enlist E3 lines than any other company. Stein has yield. Soybeans were higher on short covering and technical buying. Contracts saw a bounce, optimistic about the upcoming trade talks between the United States and China, and stateside planting weather is expected to improve in the coming week. July beans are up 15 and three quarters at 12.08. August was 16 higher at 12.02 and three quarters. July bean meal was up 80 cents at 3.1970, and July soybean oil was 17 points higher at 74.32. Corn was up on short covering and technical buying. Traders are monitoring U.S. planting conditions with more near-term rain delays ahead of a generally warmer, drier pattern. Corn's watching the harvest in Argentina and second crop development weather in Brazil. July was up 3.75 at 471 and a quarter, and September was 3.5 higher at 477 and three quarters. And wheat was higher. 70% of U.S. winter wheat growing areas are in some stage of drought, most of that impacting the hard red winter crop. Dry weather is also a concern for spring wheat in parts of the northern plains. July Chicago was up 6.75 at 619. July Kansas City wheat was 8.5 higher at 675 and three quarters. July Minneapolis Friday was up 4.75 at 678.5. Live and feeder cattle were lower on technical liquidation and those gains in corn. June live is down $1.15 at $248.90, and August was $1.80 lower at $244.10. August feeders were down $1.95 at $364.22. September was $242 lower at $362.22. And hogs were mixed, mostly higher on spread trade and technical buying. June was down $75 at $98.62. July was up $25 at $103.20. Megan Grebner has your full look at the cash livestock markets after this brief break.
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20: 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Live deals in the south were up mostly $256 to $257, about $2 to $3 higher than the prior week's weighted averages. Box beef closed higher with solid demand for solid offerings. 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Select was 59 cents higher at $385.01. Estimated cattle slaughter was 92,000 head. Cash hogs closed sharply higher with a very light negotiated run. Barrows and gilts at the National Daily Direct were up 307 with a weighted average of 93.77. Prices at the regional directs were not reported due to confidentiality. Pork values were higher, up $1.96 at 97.56. Loins were sharply higher. And estimated hog slaughter was 479,000 head. I'm Megan Grabner for Brownfield.
4: 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Here's Ag Weather Today.
2: Latest pattern shift into a summer-like feel, expanding across the plains and northeastward into the Corn Belt. At the same time, a more active weather pattern for much of the heartland by the middle part of the week. Good Monday morning, everyone. It's agriculture meteorologist Greg Solgay back in with your Ag Weather Today right here on Brownfield Ag News. And the early vestiges of some of that warmth getting underway over the past weekend, more so for the day today back west of the Missouri. Those bank and barn and vehicle thermometers will head towards the low to mid 80s as far north as the Dakotas, parts of the Red River Valley of the north on westward, and 90 degree heat into the Nebraska Panhandle. Pretty good mix of 80s and low 90s. 80s expected for the day tomorrow out of the central and southern plains, and the hottest of weather down into parts of West Texas cotton country and desert southwest. That's been the story of the past couple of days, all the way into the Death Valley and the desert areas of Arizona. Meanwhile, in the eastern flank of some of that heat, more and more severe weather into parts of far southern cattle country and through Texas and hill country as well to the Metroplex. The weather system hugging the Gulf Coast area with additional rainfall and some drought relief into the lower Mississippi Valley Delta region over the past weekend and for the next couple of days, eastbound at I-10 and I-20, heading into Florida and Georgia at and by the middle part of the week with some localized drought relief there. That's the world of tough and hurting conditions regarding dryness and drought and extreme to exceptional over many areas of the southeastern states, especially into southern Georgia, as well as southeastern Alabama and the Florida Panhandle. Meanwhile, some frost scraping off the windshield this morning from the eastern Dakotas, Red River Valley of the north, into the northern and central Great Lakes region, northernmost areas of the Corn Belt as well. Boy, some of those fruit tree areas are going into another round or two of frost and freeze both this morning and tomorrow morning. So watch that accordingly in the days to come. In any event, that warmth over areas of the central and southern plains expanding north and eastward, 80 degree weather by tomorrow. Mid-Mississippi Valley and some of that 80 degree air as far north as the southern Great Lakes region. That forecast to evolve by the time we get towards the second half of the week. But in the meantime, we have a frontal boundary of the move out of the upper Midwest, northern plains, and some better coverage shower and thunderstorm activity for Minnesota, Wisconsin, Michigan, more or less scattered I-80 on southward. So some brief delays central and south, more significant delays up to the north has been the story much of the planting season thus far through Wisconsin and Michigan in particular. Then a surge of some of that heat out of the southwest back into the plains will trip off thunderstorm activity, heavy and severe between late Wednesday night into Thursday and Friday, and then eastbound later Friday into Saturday into sections of the western Corn Belt, Mississippi Valley, but ahead of it, increasing south wind, warming the soils and temperatures into the middle and upper 70s, northern Great Lakes region, low to mid 80s elsewhere across the Corn Belt, even 90 degree air out southwest of the Ozarks. I'm Greg Soldier with your Ag Weather Today.
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24: The alpha-gal allergy is no joke, and it's one that's been catching a lot of people by surprise. Hello, everyone. I'm Cindy Young with Brownfield, and this is my two cents. Alpha-gal is a food allergy triggered by a sugar molecule called alpha-gal that's often passed to humans through certain tick bites. The tricky part? Symptoms don't hit immediately like a peanut allergy might. They might show up hours later and range from mild hives to severe reactions, including anaphylaxis. For anyone in agriculture, outdoors a lot, or living in tick-heavy regions, this is something to be taken seriously. Ticks are small, but their impact can be huge. Even a tiny bite can set off a lifelong sensitivity to red meat, dairy,

0: without giving up the life that you love. 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Take it seriously. I should know. My husband was just diagnosed. I'm Cindy Young with Brownfield. That's my two cents.
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6: Friday for direct cash cattle business and cash hogs were sharply higher. Good morning. I'm Megan Grebner with your Brownfield Livestock Market Report. Direct cash cattle trade activity was quiet following the solid day of business that took place on Thursday. For the week, dress deals in the north were at mostly $402, $3 higher than the previous week's weighted average basis. Live deals in the south were at mostly $256 to $257, $2 to $3 higher than the prior week's weighted averages. There were also a few deals in Kansas reported at $258 live. At the Mitchell Livestock Auction in South Dakota, feeder steers were $10 to $15 higher, with spots of $20 higher. Feeder heifers were mostly steady, except heifers 700 to 750 pounds and 850 to 900 pounds, which were $10 higher. The USDA says demand was very good for the large offering of background yearlings and weaned fall calves. The market was active. Medium and large one feeder steer, 612 to 648 pounds, brought $439 to $457.50. Medium and large one feeder heifer, 655 to 696 pounds, brought $375 to $395. Box beef closed higher with solid demand for solid offerings. Choice up $1.45 at $388.39. Select was 59 cents higher at $385.01. Estimated cattle slaughter was 92,000 head, up 2,000 on the week and up about 1,000 on the year. Cash hogs closed sharply higher with very light negotiated business. It's been a very inconsistent week. Processors have been moving needed numbers at generally lower prices. Those runs overall have been smaller. There have been some bright spots when it comes to global demand for U.S. pork, but there are still long-term concerns that linger. Domestic demand could find some support with the return of summer grilling season and those competitive prices in the retail space. Barrows and gilts at the National Daily Direct were up 307 with a weighted average of 93.77. Prices at the regional directs were not reported due to confidentiality. Pork values closed higher, up $1.96 at $97.56. Loins were up sharply. And estimated hog slaughter was 479,000 head, up 18,000 on the week and up about 5,500 on the year. At the CME, live and feeder cattle were lower on technical selling, and lean hog futures finished the day mixed, adjusting spreads. I'm Megan Grebner for Brownfield.
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1: Today will be sunny and warmer with highs in the lower 80s. Tonight, mostly clear and not as cool with lows in the mid-50s. Tuesday, sunny with a high in the upper 80s. Tuesday night, mostly clear with lows around 50. And for your Wednesday, sunny with a high in the lower 80s.
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0: TT 99.5 Fairbury Beatrice. I'm gonna live where the green grass grows. It's been a pretty damn good day. And there's a cold beer calling my name. Oh, I love this station. 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
1: I'm CJ Papa. President Trump turning down the counteroffer from the Islamic Republic.
2: Today, Iran's foreign minister says that it is still serious about negotiations after President Trump rejected Tehran's recent response, writing this on Truth Social. I've just read the response from Iran's so-called representatives. I don't like it. Totally unacceptable.
1: That's Fox's Alex Hogan in Washington. 18 people run the Hunt, a virus cruise ship arriving overnight at a medical facility in Omaha, Nebraska.
3: They're going to be quarantined and monitored as U.S. officials are expected to hold a press conference later today on the outbreak. We now know one American has tested positive for the disease. Another is showing symptoms. All as a French passenger has also now tested positive for the virus.
1: Fox's Todd Pyro, 17 Americans, one British national who lives here, are now at that facility, according to Nebraska Medicine. America's listening to Fox News.
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0: Saturday, August 15th, the Jefferson County Speedway turns into a full-throttle country time machine on the Prowitz exterior stage. It's not just a concert, it's a double headliner knockout. 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
19: Good morning, everyone. Happy Monday to you, if there is such a thing. It is 47 degrees out there. I'm guessing a lot of parents are going to be dragging today, full Monday for them, as if they had students graduating yesterday, had activities and parties and such to go to. Definitely feels like a Monday, a little chilly start to our day, but the good news is it should warm up nicely. Let's get things started this morning. Justin Moore on Old Red 99.5.

0: I'll catch him on today's Best Country, Old Red 99.5. If you'd already won $227,000 in cash on a game show, would you risk it all for one more prize? Listen to what this woman did. The Price is Right last Friday. It was a special Mother's Day episode. She was playing the lion's share game. Each time she won a prize, she risked losing everything.
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2: 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All right, you want to keep going?
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3: The last two numbers on my daughter's birthday. 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
2: She's going
3: to
2: go for it.
1: It's $100,000. A mother-daughter trip to Morocco!
5: $240,150. Vanessa, nice job. Almost a quarter mil.
2: Which makes her the biggest pricing game winner in Price is Right daytime history.
0: Wow, just kept risking it all. Apparently there are 40 total spaces. Five are lose-it-alls. Five are $100,000 cash, and Vanessa won two of those $100,000 places. And yesterday, of course, Mother's Day. There's a little comedy to get things started this morning on things all moms say to their kids.
6: I go home next week and visit my mom because I need new material. Moms are great. They're a wealth of material because they all say the same things. All moms said, sleep tight, don't let the bed bugs bite. They wonder why we had nightmares growing up. I was under the covers with a flashlight and a can of Raid.
7: Get out of here, little bed bug. You're not going to get me.
6: This is a good one. Don't get smart with me, mister. What do you want me to be, an idiot? No, duh. Remember, duh? We should use that as adults, duh. I'd love to see somebody on Jeopardy. Yeah, Alex, no, duh. How would you like a beating? What are my options? I'm gonna knock you in the middle of next week. Make it Thursday, I got a test on Wednesday. This hurts me more than it hurts you. Oh yeah, give me the belt.
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1: Now, here's your weather.
2: Well, we're starting the week with a nice warm-up across the area. Today looks sunny with highs climbing into the low 80s. Winds will be fairly light this morning, but they'll pick up this afternoon out of the southwest, about 15 to 20 miles an hour. So you'll notice a little more breeze as the day goes on. Tonight stays mostly clear and mild in the last few nights, with lows only dropping into the mid-50s tonight. South winds will stay a little bit gusty, up to 30 miles an hour. Then tomorrow we keep the sunshine rolling and warm things up another notch. Highs will push into the mid-80s, so it'll have that early summer feel. Winds start out of the southwest 10 to 15, then a front slides through and turns those winds to the north 15 to 20 by the afternoon. Tuesday night looks clear and cooler, a little breezy early with lows falling into the upper 40s.
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2: 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Right now, 47 degrees.
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6: 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I developed Crete's Economic Development Plan, which revitalizes public spaces and creates new jobs and business opportunities. 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
12: Good morning. It is Twilight Zone Day. It's also Eat What You Want Day. It's like every day. A Mocha Tort Day. So basically the calendar says we eat whatever you want, chase it with cake, and then blame the whole thing on the Twilight Zone. Now lining it up in chronological order, it was on this day, 1910, Glacier National Park was established in Montana. Covers more than 1,500 square miles with glacier-carved peaks, alpine meadows, wildlife, and scenery. So beautiful, it makes your camera feel that it's underqualified. 1947, B.F. Goodrich announced the development of tubeless tires. It was on this day in 1949, the Polaroid camera, the first one, was sold for $89.95. That was a lot of money at the time, but people paid for it. For the first time, you can take a picture and see it almost instantly. It was on this day, 1969, the British comedy troupe Monty Python was formed.
13: I'm a lumberjack and I'm okay. I sleep all night, I work all day.
14: He's a lumberjack and he's okay.
12: It was also on this date, 1965, Johnny Cash was arrested and held overnight in the city jail, Starkville, Mississippi. That little stay inspired his Starkville City Jail song. Johnny Cash was so good, even getting arrested turned into great musical material. In 1970, the soundtrack to the movie Woodstock was released, featuring recordings from the legendary festival. Plenty of people who were actually there probably heard it and thought, wow, that sounds a lot cleaner than in the mud. 1972, David Cassidy appears shirtless and pantless on the cover of Rolling Stones as he tried to shake off his teen idol image. Also in 1972, John Lennon went on the Dick Cavett Show, said the FBI was monitoring him. Turns out he was right, which is a pretty wild feeling. Most celebrities think people are watching them, and Lennon had the paperwork for it. It was on this day, 1981, Bob Marley died of cancer in Miami. He was only 36. In 1990, Richie Valens was finally awarded a star on the Hollywood Walk of Fame 31 years after his death. Valens only 17 when he died, but his impact was huge, especially with songs like that one, La Bamba, A Short Life, but a long shadow there. 1995, Jimmy Vaughn, Eric Clapton, B.B. King, Buddy Guy, and Robert Cray reunited for a tribute to Stevie Ray Vaughan. All five had played with Stevie Ray at his final show in 1990. In 1997, IBM supercomputer Deep Blue defeated world-class chess champion Garry Kasparov. Huge moment in technology. In 2004, Gretchen Wilson released her debut album, Here for the Party. It featured this breakthrough hit.

0: Now that song hit country radio like a bar stool through a screen door. Suddenly, every small town girl with a ball cap and a cooler had an anthem. And yes, it's worth mentioning twice because that album really did kick the door open for Gretchen Wilson. Here for the Party, her second single off that, was just a huge hit for her. Today's birthdays include Sabrina Carpenter, who's 27, Disney star turned singer, and she played Maya on Girl Meets World. Now she's everywhere in pop music. Cam Newton is 37, Carolina Panthers former quarterback, former number one overall pick, and the guy who made post-game outfits look like a fashion show got tackled by a marching band. Blac Chyna, reality TV personality, is 38 today, famously connected to Rob Kardashian. She is his baby mama. Jeffrey Donovan turns 58. He played Michael Weston on Burn Notice. And Martha Quinn, one of MTV's original VJs, is 67 today. And that is today on May 11th. And of course, if you're celebrating your birthday, happy, happy birthday to you.
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0: Here's your weather.
1: Sunny and warmer to start the week today. Highs climbing into the low 80s. Winds will be light early, then pick out of the southwest this afternoon up to 15 to 20 miles an hour. Tonight stays mostly clear and mild. Lows mid-50s. South winds gusting up to 30 miles an hour. For tomorrow, more sunshine and another warm day expected. Highs in the mid-80s. A front will move through during the afternoon, turning winds to the north at 15 to 20 miles an hour. Tomorrow night turns clear and cooler. Lows in the upper 40s.
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0: Sam Hunt there on today's Best Country. Old Red 99, 547 degrees out there. Sunshine this morning. Apparently, gas thieves are drilling into vehicle tanks now, leaving some drivers with repair bills far higher than the value of the fuel stolen. Here's the victims in Minnesota and mechanics talking about the thefts.
1: You stole 5 gallons of gas times five, that's $25. But in reality, that cost me $2,500. This neighbor here and these neighbors here were thinking about getting cameras now. You know, that's an added cost.
2: On the smaller stuff, it's upwards of $1,500 just for the tank. And labor alone is not cheap either. Keep following the manufacturer recommended specifications for what they can put in for fuel and keep just driving. Stay away from high crime areas. That's really about the best you can do.
0: It's getting crazy out there, isn't it? In non-crazy news, the two surviving Beatles, Paul and Ringo, just released their first ever duet.

It's called Home to Us, kind of reminiscing about their old days as the Fab Four. Check that out if you have time. Just search Beatles, Paul McCartney, and Ringo song. It'll get you there for sure. We got music on the way from Vince Gill, Luke Combs right now on Old Red.

There, Old Red 99.5. If you think you know your beef, every Monday we put your taste buds to the test with our Mystery Meat Monday. Sounds like a bad lunchtime cafeteria food, but it's a contest here at Old Red. We'll post a magnified close-up photo of a beef dish. Your job, guess the dish right, and you could be the winner of a great prize pack of a whole bunch of beef sticks from Landmark Snacks. 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Head to our Facebook page. Last week, the winner guessed it correctly. It was fajitas. So curious to see what this week's mystery meat is. Head to our Facebook page to check it all out. Here's Corey Kent and Co. Wetzel on Old Red.

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3: Fox News. I'm Chris Foster. Oil prices are higher after President Trump rejects a counterproposal for peace with Iran.
4: Markets responding to pessimism over potential peace between the United States and Iran. President Trump yesterday said Iran's latest proposal was totally unacceptable. According to Iranian state media, Tehran's demanding compensation for war damage, and the Iranians say they should have sovereignty over the Strait of Hormuz.
3: Fox's Jonathan Savage. Water Secretary Pete Hegseth says Arizona Senate Democrat Mark Kelly will be investigated for speaking on CBS Face the Nation about a classified briefing about weapons stockpiles and Iran.
5: We've expended a lot of munitions, and that means the American people are less safe.
3: Kelly, a retired Navy captain, responds. Secretary Hegseth spoke about the stockpiles himself during a public Senate hearing last week. 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
1: 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With the latest local and state headlines, let's head to the News Channel Nebraska newsroom. Well, access to quality child care is a pressing need for any community right now, but for a small southeast Nebraska town that is expecting a burst of up to a dozen nearby births within the next few months, that need is about to get a lot more immediate. With many of its staff, supporters, and students on hand, Kinder Academy in Bruning has celebrated a groundbreaking for its upcoming expansion project on Friday. There are some other child care centers close by in bigger cities like Hebron and Geneva, but Kinder is the only place like it in Bruning and Davenport's community. Demand has always been high, but Bruning is expecting close to a dozen new babies to be born in the area within the next year. Heather Ramsey, who's the Bruning Early Education nonprofit treasurer, says space at this center would become even more limited unless they get bigger.
7: Since then, we've had nothing but a baby boom in this town and in this area. So we're growing, our school district is growing, our whole community is growing. And as such, we want to continue to provide that quality service at the level it's needed.
8: This is not only a need. Child care centers give families permission to grow and communities permission to grow.
7: Yeah.
8: And I think that's probably what's in the water here. We have a nice daycare center and families think that we can have larger families.
7: Yeah.
1: That's Adam Bruning, who is the Bruning Early Education Nonprofit Board President. The Bruning Early Education Nonprofit, the group that oversees the center, has plans to expand the facility since 2024, but the expected influx of new babies forced them to move a lot more quickly. Kinder Academy currently has space for about 50 kids between kindergarten and first grade, but will get bigger with the expansion. They will almost double in size, which will enable them to host around 70 children, plus provide care to older kids after school. Well, 17 Americans exposed to the hantavirus on a cruise ship in Spain arrived in Omaha's Epley Airfield early this morning. Medical crews took the passengers to the Nebraska Medicine Campus, where they'll be monitored and assessed. Officials say all but two are symptomatic and one person who tested positive but has no symptoms. They will be treated at the Nebraska Biocontainment Unit. The CDC says they're not being quarantined, but will go through a 42-day monitoring period. Health officials say the virus is not as contagious as others, and there's no need for public panic. Well, a piece of Nebraska history served its community one final time on Friday. Hopewell Presbyterian Church, located between Unadilla and Burr, was used by local firefighters as a controlled burn training exercise. The church was first opened in 1914 and had been vacant since 2021. Well, Nebraska Attorney General Mike Hilgers is weighing in on Lincoln's push for a higher minimum wage. In a 22-page opinion issued on Thursday, Hilgers said the city's attempt to set its own wage floor would violate state law, arguing it could affect businesses and labor markets outside the city limits. Lincoln Councilman James Michael Bauer says the opinion is not legally binding and accused the state of ignoring voters who approved the wage increases back in 2022. State Senator Jane Raybould says the opinion gives businesses needed clarity. The Lincoln City Council is expected to host a final vote on it tonight. Well, a Lincoln woman accused of nearly starving and abusing a 12-year-old has been found not competent for trial. Court records say 47-year-old Angela Lowe faces charges including felony child abuse, first-degree assault, and false imprisonment. She will be placed at the Lincoln Regional Center while awaiting a review hearing. Police say Lowe brought the boy to an emergency room in January where he was severely malnourished, weak, and suffering from a serious medical condition. Doctors initially didn't expect him to survive, but he did. He is now in state custody, and Lowe is barred from contacting him. Governor Jim Pillen is asking the federal government for help after those historic wildfires burned across Nebraska in March and April. Pillen announced Thursday he's requesting federal disaster declarations following the Morrill, Cottonwood, Ashby, and Minor fires. Together, those fires burned almost 821,000 acres across the state. While a Nebraska man is suing the state over its new Medicaid assessment system, Nicholas Bessie of Bellevue seeking an injunction to stop the Department of Health and Human Services from using its new InterRAI tool to determine funding for Nebraskans on Medicaid. Bessie says his Medicaid reimbursement was cut 35% after he was moved to a lower funding tier. And finally, as Nebraska voters head to the polls for the primary election, News Channel Nebraska will provide live statewide coverage Tuesday night. Special will air May 12th from 9 to 11 p.m. Central Time. Coverage will be co-hosted by Eric McKay and Dave Greek and will include political analysis, reports from across the state, and interviews with candidates. 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I'm Trevor Steinmeier from the NCN Newsroom.
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1: Well, if you've been waiting for that perfect stretch of spring weather, here it comes. We're looking at a nice start to the week with wall-to-wall sunshine and temperatures climbing into the low 80s today. The only thing you'll notice by late afternoon, that southwest wind will really crank up, gusting up to 20 miles an hour tonight. Mostly clear and noticeably mild. No jacket needed tonight. Overnight lows will only dip down to the mid-50s, but hold on to the patio furniture. We'll have wind gusts up to 30 miles an hour. Tomorrow brings another warm and sunny day. Highs pushing into the mid-80s, but here's the change. A wind shifts in the afternoon. Start southwest, then a north wind will kick in 15 to 20 miles an hour, bringing in slightly cooler air for Tuesday night. By Wednesday, practically a copy and paste forecast. Sunny skies, mid-80s. Then we turn up the heat Thursday and Friday all the way up to 90 degrees. We do have a chance for a pop-up shower or thunderstorm Thursday night into the weekend. And looking ahead to those weekend temperatures, they ease back a little, upper 80s to mid-80s by Sunday. So overall, lots of sunshine, plenty of wind, and an early taste of summer settling in across the area. Looking at current conditions right now across the state, Sydney, 48. Norfolk, a little cloudy up in northeast Nebraska, 42 degrees. Nebraska City at 49, Beatrice 47, down to Kansas. Washington checking in at 47 degrees. Capital City, partly cloudy, 46. Here at our studios, 47. And sunny skies. 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

0: Maroney there on today's Best Country, Old Red 99.5. To the phone we go, standing by, Brad Portnier from Bradford Built in Washington, Kansas. Good morning, Brad.
1: Good morning to you. How's everything?
0: Man, a bright, sunny start to our day, isn't it?
1: Oh, boy, fantastic, but it's looking up.
0: Indeed, indeed. So what's going on at Bradford?

0: everywhere, you know, but we've got kind of on the tear-off crew where you separate the parts that come off the laser and put them in the right piles to go to the right machines and start the processing. And then we've got people running press brakes. We could use more help there. We could use more help we got these machines that deburr the edges. We could use people shoving parts through there. And then just basically the whole darn setup where we could really use some help is on final assembly, putting in the lights and wiring harness and decals and tracking stuff. So just pretty much everything you can think of, we could use some extra help.
1: You see Bradford Belt truck beds all over the U.S. I know I've been on vacation several times. Phil and Randy and I have often chatted about, man, we saw a Bradford Belt truck bed in Georgia or wherever we are. And why do you think so many people turn to a Bradford Belt truck bed?
0: You know, I think we're just lucky, I guess, because all truck beds pretty much do the same thing. But we push hard on fit and finish, and our service after the sale, I think, is second to none. You know, we try to take care of every little thing that we possibly can. I'm sure we've missed some things here and there along the way, but as a rule, well, if there's a problem, we stand behind it. You know, and we try to make it right, whatever it is. And I think that's a lot of it. I think that's a lot of it, as people have found out over the years, that you don't just, when your check clears, we're done with you. You know, we're involved all the way. So
1: there you go.
0: I think that probably, and you know, seeing them around different places, I was in New York, believe it or not, which is a whole different story on its own. But I got cut off in traffic. And out there it's pretty common, and they've got all these kinds of gestures, not the old "you're number one" like we have in the Midwest.
1: Yeah.
0: More ethnic. And anyway, the guy stuck his arm out and shook it at me, you know, and I thought, "You dirty cob," you know, and hey, nice truck bed.
1: It's not all bad then, I guess.
0: Yeah, he was a pretty good guy after all.
1: Real quick, let's talk brewery right now, the Washington, Kansas Territory Brewing Company. How things going there?
0: Real good, real good. You got some really good people in there. You got a real good team. And they've been just, you know, they come out with all kinds of, we always call them weirdo beers, you know, and everybody enjoys to see what's new. And then they've got different specials they run. And then, of course, the cheeseburger is always number one in the Midwest. So, but from there on to who knows what, we got ribeyes and all kinds of things. So if you watch the Facebook, I'm sure it's all on there.
1: Yeah. Getting to that time of year where, man, just fun to go chill outside and drink a beer. So I recommend one of yours to do that with.
0: There you go. Yeah, go sit on the cement outside and enjoy your friends, and there's music out there, so it's nice.
1: All right, man. Well, I'll let you get back to work, and I appreciate the time.
0: All right, take care.
1: Once again, that's Brad Portnoy, Bradford Belt in Washington, Kansas, and the Kansas Territory Brewing Company. Randy Bauer in the house.
2: Ooh,
1: are you going to a funeral today? Why'd you tuck your shirt in? I do like that shirt, by the way.
2: Because I like the shirt a lot, too, but they made it for extremely tall tubby boys.
1: Yeah, yeah.
2: And it goes, you know, the untucked version goes almost down to my knees, so it's a little...
1: Yeah, it is a cool shirt, fishing shirt.
2: Yeah, huh? the thing is, as you as one ages, he starts to shrink all over, and that's probably enough said on that. Speaking of aging, Eric Burdon is 85 years old today.
1: Yeah.
2: You have no idea who I'm talking about, do you?
1: I think he was on my Today on Parade.
2: Yeah, he came out with a band Eric Burdon and War. Okay. That was one of his bands. But before he was there, he was in a band called The Animals.
1: Oh.
2: And Eric Burdon now spending some time in the nursing home of the rising sun.
1: Yeah. Did he write that song?
2: They did it. I don't know that he wrote it.
1: I don't think he did.
2: Whoever wrote it made a lot of money on that song,
1: did.
2: Huh? Anything else? Oh, I know. I know why I popped over now.
1: Why is that?
2: It's Monday, and it's time for T's Corner.
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1: Indeed. 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

0: 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Today is a National Twilight Zone Day. I never really watched the show. Did you?
1: I do. They do a marathon. It's Halloween. They do 24 hours of it on one of the cable networks.
0: Gotcha.
1: And so I watch it then. But yeah, I watched it when I was growing up.
0: I heard it's a pretty good show. I just never really got into it. Yeah. I was warned by Michael Jay, who's a big fan, not to watch the new ones because they don't hold up as well. So,
1: well, I don't think the old ones hold up that great. But yeah. Anyway.
0: Well, compared to the world today of Twilight Zone. Pretty sane place, if you ask me.
1: Everybody wants to go there.
0: The U.S. and Iran had a new fire exchange near the Strait of Hormuz.
1: How's that peace?
0: Then gas prices heard Strait of Hormuz, and they immediately put on a little top hat. They're like, oh, here we go. Speaking of gas prices, Shell, the company, made $6.9 billion in profit, which, by the way, doubled their profits. And somewhere an oil executive just bought a yacht for his yacht, right? Someone's making money off this old gas rises thing.
1: To put on the boat.
0: It could be them. It could be them. I don't know.
1: It might be.
0: The Pentagon released UFO files and said the public can draw its own conclusions. Honestly, I think if aliens read our headlines, they'd probably lock their doors.
1: pretty sure.
0: No one's home here. Angry Birds. Remember that video game?
1: I know of it. I never played it.
0: In the Video Game Hall of Fame now, honoring an app that taught America physics through bird rage and proven sometimes all you need is a slingshot, pigs, and a generation with no attention span.
1: I just don't know what you're talking about.
0: I know.
1: Sorry.
0: A new study claims the worst place to be a police officer is Arkansas.
1: I'll be darned.
0: Yeah, the worst place, Arkansas.
1: I wonder why.
0: You know where the best place is?
1: Where?
0: Duncan.
1: Duncan, Arkansas?
0: Dunkin' Donuts.
1: I gotcha.
0: Oh, man, I know. Detroit is one of the most expensive places to live in America and insure your car.
1: Well, yeah, because they keep getting stolen, probably.
0: And bulletproofing ain't cheap these days.
1: You got to buy the new car and then take it in and get it armor plated, huh?
0: Pennsylvania woman has been charged after waking up in the wrong bed in the wrong home after a night of drinking.
1: Huh.
0: Yeah, that was my junior year of college. study says babies like to hear noises made by other babies.
1: Well, that's interesting.
0: Yeah, and it finally explains why things get so noisy in the Capitol building every time Congress is in session.
1: Boy, amen. Mm. Yes, indeed.
0: This Thursday, the NFL schedule will be released.
1: Now, wait a minute. Oh,
0: the NFL schedule, yeah.
1: Okay.
0: Which means Thursday is the day that the Raiders will be mathematically eliminated from the playoffs.
1: One of these years.
0: A CPR instructor had a heart attack during a class and was saved by his students, which is terrifying, but also the most convincing final exam ever, right?
1: It's like,
0: if they don't get A's.
1: Yeah. You know, somebody in high school should take their class up there and explain irony to them.
0: Yeah.
1: This is
0: Americans are four times more likely to charge their phones than apply sunscreen.
1: Well, sure. I mean, that doesn't surprise me.
0: Me neither, because melanoma doesn't send push notifications. It should come with a little warning.
1: It does come with a warning.
0: DQ, Dairy Queen has Cinnamon Toast Crunch Dip Cones now.
1: Oh, now that sounds just fantastic.
0: Finally answering the question, what if breakfast gave up? And finally. Caribbean cruise has turned rough for more than 100 people dealing with norovirus outbreak on board.
1: Wow.
0: Yeah. I think it's their fault for going on to a Chipotle Cruise Line.
1: Was it Chipotle Cruise Line? Was
0: yeah,
1: it? What flag that carries on the old stern?
0: You know?
1: Huh? Probably.
0: I just stayed away.
1: It's a Red Cross flag.
0: Stayed
1: maybe.
0: Away. Let's take a look at that forecast. Going to be sunny today. Highs low 80s. A little breezy this afternoon, especially this evening.
1: I saw that.
0: 30 miles an hour this evening.
1: Yeah, it's going to come up later on. Huh?
0: Yeah, sunny, mid-80s for tomorrow. Wednesday, another carbon copy. Thursday, another carbon copy. The only thing different about Thursday, gets up to 90, and we got a slight chance of a rain shower.
1: How about tomorrow's winds? What are they going to do?
0: Breezy again, 15 to 20.
1: Okay, yeah. All right.
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5: Welcome to a new week, everyone. This is Tim Hackett, and it's time for your Monday sports update on Ole Red 99.5. Nebraska softball are the undisputed champions of the Big Ten, pairing their outright regular season championship with a conference tournament championship over the weekend to cap off an utterly dominant campaign. It is one of the very best seasons in program history, and they are one of the very best teams in the sport this season. I think we've known this for a while at this point, but this team should absolutely be considered a real contender for the NCAA title now over the course of the next few weeks.
6: We began with the end in mind, and that's the reason that we scheduled in preseason the way we did, hoping to secure a top eight seed for the potential to play ourselves in a position to, here we are now, you know, everything is in front of us that we set our goals to be, and now we just got to get really back to one pitch softball and all the things that got us here.
7: It definitely was always a dream, and then just a really fun year to see all these girls come together, have similar goals in mind, and everybody just work for the same thing. It's so sweet for so many girls on the team.
5: Nebraska defeated Michigan, Indiana, and UCLA over the weekend to win the Big Ten tournament, permitting a total of 4 runs over those 3 games. This is the program's 2nd tournament title in this particular conference and 11th all-time in program history. If you watched any or all of those 3 games, you've heard this storyline already, but the Huskers did all this, winning the Big Ten regular season and tournament title, despite only getting 1 player selected to the all-conference first team. That player was well-deserving Jordy Fromm, who we have known for years might be the best all-around player in the conference and one of the best in the NCAA. But that was it in terms of first-team selections. They did have 5 second-team all-conference honorees and 3 individual award winners. Fromm was named Pitcher of the Year, Alexis Jensen was Freshman of the Year, and Rhonda Revelle, Coach of the Year. No matter how the awards break down, it's been a wildly impressive year for this program, and that year is far from over. They are hosting a regional in the first round of the NCAA tournament coming up this weekend. The first time since 2013 that Husker softball will play postseason games at home. In another stunner, the team that was ranked in the top 3 across all organizations' polls was given the number 4 overall seed by the NCAA in this postseason field. Objectively a great accomplishment by any metric, but pretty stunning given their results paired with losses from some other schools over the weekend. Can't change it now, though, and either way, as the host school, Nebraska will welcome South Dakota as its first opponent on Friday afternoon. South Dakota defeated Omaha to win the Summit League title for the first time and denied this state a chance at having two teams make the postseason. Louisville and Grand Canyon are the other two teams in the regional. They will face off on Friday at 3 p.m. before Nebraska takes on South Dakota at 5:30. Tickets are going on sale for all of that over the course of the day today. Not to be outdone, Nebraska baseball was part of a crazy series against Iowa over the weekend. The Huskers rolled to a run rule win on Friday, but the ensuing two games were anything but easy. Nebraska had to hang on for dear life to win them both in a slugfest. They swept the series, though, and they wrapped up a season in which they were a perfect 15-0 in Big Ten home games, in front of record-breaking crowds on more than one occasion, including this weekend. As Will Bolt joked to begin his post-game presser Sunday, all of that was never in doubt.
8: Our guys have kind of earned that right. We've played a certain brand of baseball up to this point. We've defended the home turf. We put ourselves in position to go finish strong. And Husker Nation showed up. And the guys, they feed off of it. And again, they always feel like we're going to win in this ballpark.
5: Nebraska is now 37-14 and holding steady at number 25 in the national rankings going into this week. They conclude their regular season series at Creighton tomorrow night at 6 p.m. They're not the only college baseball team in the state playing meaningful games right now. Doane is an elite college program in the NAIA and is hosting a tournament regional in Lincoln this week. It's the exact same setup as what Nebraska softball is doing this weekend for those unfamiliar. The Tigers are the top seed in the regional that also includes Texas Wesleyan, Madonna, and Oakland City. It's a double elimination format with all schools playing today and tomorrow, and the championship decided on Wednesday. Other Nebraska schools in the NAIA postseason, Concordia is the 3 seed in a bracket hosted by Kansas Wesleyan, though Johnson is the top seed there. And in softball, Midland is the 2 seed in a bracket hosted by storied program Central Methodist, though Madonna is the top seed there. All of those brackets open play today. And not much to report from the world of high school baseball here locally, as this postseason really petered out for all of our local schools. Norris was defeated 5-3 by Bennington in the district semifinals on Friday night. Eli Starner took the loss on the mound. Alex Lewis was excellent in relief with 2+ scoreless. Kyson Gaina had a hit, an RBI, and a run scored in his final game, but the Titans' season is over. Fairbury, Beatrice, and Crete all lost earlier in the week, and Seward, Auburn, and York all lost at different points of their district brackets. Seward and Auburn have still made the state tournament field, which we'll talk more about later this week, but there won't be much representation from Southeast Nebraska in Omaha this May, at least not in this sport. Our sports coverage on Ole Red 99.5 is brought to you in part by Crete Area Medical Center, Wilbur and Friend Medical Clinics, Riverside Chevrolet in Fairbury, Building Tech, your Seco Building Systems Builder in Beatrice, Members Owned Credit Union in Beatrice and Lincoln, and Kreidel Enterprises in York, a name you can trust. I'm Tim Hackett, and you're listening to Ole Red 99.5. Have a great week, everyone.
0: Well, thank you, Tim. We go back to the phone line. Standing by is Barry Court at Sale Day today at Belleville 81 Livestock. Good morning, Barry.
9: Good morning. How are you guys?
0: Oh, we're doing well. Man, I'm just looking across at the courthouse right now. No wind to speak of. The flag just completely still. Sun is shining. Looks like a great day. And, man, it's going to warm up a little bit this week.
9: Yep. Well, it's that time of the year. Like you said, it's beautiful out.
0: Yeah. Going to get a little windy later on this afternoon and tonight. But, hey, we'll take 20-mile-per-hour winds.
9: It'll blow in some rain.
0: Yeah. Let's cross our fingers for that. Also, the warmer temperatures mean things at the sale barn kind of slowed down a little bit, but I'm sure you got a decent run today.
9: Yes, we got a pretty nice run for this time of the year.
0: All right, man. Well, tell us all about it.
9: We're going to get started here about 11 o'clock on the cows, and then we do have a few cow-calf pairs, probably sell around noon, a few baby calves. Then we'll be on the feeders there, hopefully 12:15, 12:30. I do have two black cows, the black calves. There's seven black and black white face cows with real nice black calves. There's another six black cows with black calves. Those last six, they're all worked, ready to go. Then in the feeders, there's 12 black and red calves, 4 to 6, 17 blacks, 4.5 to 6.5, 7 blacks, 5 to 7, 15 black and crossbred, their steers, 5.5, 6.5, 23 black and Charolais calves, 4.5 to 5.25, 10 black steers, 5 to 6, 32 black and baldy heifers, 5.5, 6.5, they've been running out. There's 38 red heifers, 475 to 570. All those cattle are weaned quite a while. And then there's right around 200 red steers and heifers. There'll be around 120 steers. There'll be a big load of steers weighing 9.5. The balance will be in the eights. There's 80 heifers. Be a big load weighing 8.25, and then a load or part load at around 7.5. 30 black, mostly steers at 900. 6 big black and red steers at 1,000. Plus we'll have whatever else drops in here today. Now, coming up here next Monday, May 18th, we will have a sale. I do have 50 to 60 black and red cows. They're 6, 7, and 8-year-olds. They got February and March black calves. There's another 20 black and red cows off of them. They're kind of 7 and 8-year-olds. They got April black calves on them. All the cows and calves are worked. The only reason they're selling them is they're just out of grass, can't find any grass. And there's another possible 20 black and red cows that have not calved yet. I've got some other pairs pending at this time, and possibly 10 real fancy black baldy first calf heifers. They got 250-pound black baldy calves on them. We'll let you know or watch the website on them, but they are very nice and gentle. Like I said, if you need pairs next week on the 18th, back here today, start 11 o'clock, call the barn, 785-527-2258.
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0: You know, every one of us does it, but when we have our headphones on, we can't hear anything, and you're having a full conversation over there with me.
16: I'm really just talking to myself.
0: I'm pointing to my headphones, shaking my head.
16: Trevor, even when you don't have your headphones on, you don't necessarily listen to me.
0: Sound like my wife now. Elderly couple in Detroit has spent decades raising foster kids. Their names are Stephen and Loretta. And they estimate that they've raised 70 foster kids over the years.
16: Wow, way to go.
0: But unfortunately, they were facing eviction until a former foster child of theirs helped bring attention to it. That's when a local nonprofit stepped in, providing them with a fully furnished home where they can live rent-free for 2 years and get back on their feet.
16: What a fantastic gift.
0: Yeah, your feel-good story of the day brought to you by Dr. Sarah Schroeder, Schroeder Family Dentistry in Adams and Tecumseh, giving you something to smile about. Nicole, guess what?
16: What?
0: I forgot to line up a contestant for
16: I'm
0: today.
16: I'm not shocked.
0: Sometimes it...
16: You have, I mean...
0: The week goes fast sometimes.
16: I know.
0: And,
16: And we both have a lot to do on the weekend, so we don't think about it until Monday morning at 7:35 when you say, I forgot to get a contestant.
0: Yeah, so if you haven't played in a while, or if you've never played at all, we will be looking for a contestant coming up here in about 4 minutes from now. Ooh. The number to call, 402-729-3383. If you haven't played in a while, ever played, we'd love to have you this morning. 402-729-3383.
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18: Now, here's your weather.
0: Sunny and warmer to start the week today. Highs climbing into the low 80s. Winds will be light early, then pick out of the southwest this afternoon up to 15 to 20 miles an hour. Tonight stays mostly clear and mild. Lows mid-50s. South winds gusting up to 30 miles an hour. For tomorrow, more sunshine and another warm day expected. Highs in the mid-80s. A front will move through during the afternoon, turning winds to the north at 15 to 20 miles an hour. Tomorrow night turns clear and cooler. Lows in the upper 40s.
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0: Looking for a contestant if you haven't played in a while, 402-729-3383, 402-729-3383, if we don't get a contestant.
16: Or if you've never played.
0: Yeah, that works too. 402-729-3383. We had Mary Jo call in, but kind of looking for a newbie, maybe.
16: Yeah.
0: Give someone else a chance to play. 402-729-3383. We could also have Randy do the questions, and he's got the answers already. So.
16: Uh-huh. He would do well.
0: Yeah.
16: This round, I believe. He's got the answers right there.
1: I still couldn't get number five.
16: I even Google mapped it, so I think do I told know you.
1: I think
16: answer.
1: I think I told you that answer. We talked about this.
0: Hello, what's your first name? Where are you calling from?
2: Hi, it's Brett from Cook.
0: Hey, how's it going? Was it Brad or Brett?
2: Brett.
0: Brett.
16: Brett.
0: All right, Brett
16: from Cook.
0: Cook, Nebraska. How's things going over there?
2: It's pretty good. We could use a little rain.
0: Yeah.
16: Us too.
0: Man, all of us could. So, have you played before?
2: We've played one other time.
0: All right. So. Well, I'm glad you called back. Glad you're trying it again. And let's give this thing a shot. Randy, you want to tell them the rules?
1: Sure. We've got 10 questions for you. Get them all right in 60 seconds. Get the $100 bill. Remember, if you get stuck, just say pass. We can come back to it if there's time on the clock at the end of the game. Also, you can change an answer at the end of the game if there's time on the clock. And the clock won't start until Nicole finishes the first question. Those are the rules. Are you ready?
2: I think we're ready.
16: Brett from Cook, here's your first question. The movie Hidden Figures tells the story of three female mathematicians working for what governmental agency?
2: NASA.
16: During what inning do you stretch at a baseball game?
2: Seven.
16: The body of the DeLorean was made of what?
2: Aluminum.
16: What color is an emerald?
2: Green.
16: What city is farther west, Los Angeles or Reno?
2: Los Angeles.
16: What year will it be 27 years from now?
2: 2053.
16: Chickpeas are the main ingredient in what dip?
2: Hummus.
16: How many bones are in the human finger?
2: Three.
16: What did the United States buy from Russia in 1867?
2: Alaska.
16: Spell the word grasshopper.
2: G-R-A-S-S. H-O-P-P-E-R.
16: Did you want to change any of your answers?
2: No.
16: Okay. We'll wait for time to run out.
1: Well, well, well. We had a trick question thrown in there. Number five. It's tough to believe this, but which city is further west, Los Angeles or Reno, Nevada? It's actually Reno. If you look at the map, you'll go,
16: oh man. Yeah.
1: Yeah. So that was kind of a trick one. And then the body of DeLorean, you went with aluminum. Good guess. It's stainless steel. And chickpeas, the main ingredient. What did you say?
0: You said hummus.
16: You said hummus.
1: What did you say, sir?
2: Hummus.
1: Yeah. We all also would have taken humus. Because that's what I call them.
0: Yeah.
16: It's hummus.
1: I always call it humus. Gosh.
0: Man, oh, man. You did.
1: So you got seven.
16: You did great.
0: Eight. By the way, other than going through time-space continuum with those DeLoreans, they're actual pieces of junk. If you ever see one, don't buy one. So we appreciate you playing, and if you would like, shoot us a text to the same number. We'll get you signed up and get you on the list so we can play down the line, all right?
2: Sounds good. Thanks, guys.
0: All right. Thank you.
2: Bye.

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Man, it's just going to be sunny and hot the whole week. Wednesday, mid-80s. Thursday, going to get up to around 90 with a slight chance of showers. Friday, another high around 90. Another slight chance of showers. Saturday, another slight chance of showers, but it'll cool down to the mid-80s. And then our best chance of rain, kind of Saturday night into Sunday at this point, 30%, which is our best chance for rain this week. That's your NJN Financial Group of February Extended Weather Outlook. 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
4: Fox News, I'm CJ Papa. 17 Americans, one British national on the hunt to virus. Cruise ship are now in Omaha, Nebraska.
5: Two of them traveled in the plane's biocontainment unit. The passengers will be transported to the National Quarantine Unit at the University of Nebraska Medical Center, and each individual will undergo clinical assessments. They will receive care based on their conditions. That's according to the Department of Health and Human Services.
4: Fox's Alex Hogan, a French traveler and American, have tested positive for the virus. Another American has mild symptoms. Press conference set for 10 a.m. Eastern. A key U.S. ally bashed by President Trump now sending help to fully reopen the Strait of Hormuz.
6: Britain's Navy says it's sending a Type 45 destroyer HMS Dragon to the Middle East. It's likely still in the Eastern Mediterranean.
4: Fox's Lucas Thompson in Dubai. Oil prices are up this morning. America's...
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9: Hi, I'm Bruce Young. I'm running for Jefferson County Commissioner District 1 and would appreciate your vote on Tuesday, May 12th. I've been a lifelong resident of Jefferson County and am focused on overseeing the full county budget and operations of the county. 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

0: Good morning from Old Red 99.5. Nicole, we had that song.
1: There we go.
0: We had that song about beer. We got Me and a Beer coming up by Chris Jansen and 10 Rounds with Jose Cuervo. Our music list wants us to start drinking,
1: yeah.
0: I guess. I don't know what's going on.
2: Speaking of songs, that Tracy Lawrence, that song Time Marches On.
0: Mm-hmm. Okay, yeah.
2: Sister's calling out from her baby bed.
0: Yeah.
2: Brother rushes in, feathers on his head. What is brother doing with feathers on his head? Was he like out messing with the chickens?
1: No,
2: or
1: he was
2: what?
1: Having a pillow fight.
0: Yeah, I don't know. I'll have to go back and look at the lyrics.
2: It's just weird.
1: Has that bothered you all weekend?
2: It has bothered me. It bothered me about as much as that Dwight Echo, Dwight Yoakam, when he sings he's got pickles in his head. And I found out it's echoes, not pickles. It's echoes. I got echoes in my head.
0: But now that you say it, pickles way better.
2: In my head. Well,
0: way better.
2: You know, it's kind of like My Maria. Which
1: yeah.
0: If you change it to gonorrhea.
2: If you're in radio, everybody changes My Maria
1: to gonorrhea.
0: Gonorrhea. Don't you know you're... messing with my pants.
2: We even did it when it was just B.W. Stevenson.
0: Yeah.
2: The large round mound of sound. B.W. Stevenson.
0: Love that. Yeah. It's reverse bucket list day.
2: Good.
0: Reverse bucket list is what's something you have done that you will never do again?
2: I will never, ever in my whole life drink that many banana dark daiquiris. At the mountaintop in St. Thomas.
0: Banana daiquiris.
2: Oh, man, that's all they made.
0: That doesn't even sound good.
2: That's all they made. They had a huge round bars bigger than this room round. They had like 4-5 bartenders and 2 people to just carry in the bananas. And the blenders never stopped. And, ooh. Ooh, that was a bad afternoon. Ooh.
0: Nicole?
1: I'm going to say tequila. Or get arrested. One or the other. It can be a tie.
0: Yeah, you know that song by
2: Don't they go
0: tequila?
2: Together?
1: No, huh?
0: That song by Dan and Shay, Tequila?
1: Yeah.
0: It's completely lying. He's like, it's more like tequila. No, I'm just kidding. I love tequila. Tequila gets... kind of turns the switch for me. If I'm just casually drinking, you know, having a good time, and someone's like, hey, you want a shot of tequila? And I do it.
2: But to be fair, this doesn't have to be alcohol-related, this question.
1: Right.
0: No.
1: It can
0: not
1: be a location.
0: All. In fact, some of our Facebook friends have said, Brian says Great Wolf Lodge, same. Build a new house. Shane says never trust a fart. Kelly says tried to eat peas. I love peas.
1: Me too.
2: Especially if they're frozen.
0: He's our mayor too. That's Kelly Davis. Mayor doesn't like peas.
2: Recall. Time for a recall. Yeah. Right here, right now.
0: Dottie says a restful 8 to 9 hours of sleep.
1: Where's
0: probably
1: that?
0: Never do that again.
1: Where's that?
2: When that
0: Bean Boozled. That's what, remember that game?
1: Yeah.
0: We tried it here.
1: Yeah.
0: And then Phil kept eating all the bad ones.
2: And liked him.
1: He didn't care. Well,
0: it's proof that he had no taste buds anymore.
2: That's kitty cat butthole. Oh, I love it. I love that. It
0: doesn't taste bad.
1: Yeah. Wait, how many calories are in it?
0: Yeah. Commit a felony. Go on a roller coaster at Worlds of Fun. Ride on circus rides. Brad says get married.
1: Ooh, that's a good one too.
2: Oh, Brad didn't use his last name.
0: He did. Yeah. I don't think Brad cares.
2: He don't think he does.
0: Yeah.
2: Probably. Okay.
0: I'm gonna go with Chuck E. Cheese.
1: It's not even a thing anymore, is it?
0: There's still some out there, I think.
1: Well, your kids have outgrown that.
2: Well, yeah, but Trevor has it. Trevor only went just to catch the Rockafire band.
0: Here's the deal.
2: Catch them in their
1: like
2: metal
1: the
2: set.
0: Before I had kids, I went for my brother's kid's birthday party.
1: Oh.
0: And that's when I decided.
1: No more.
0: No. And my kids have never been to a Chuck E. Cheese.
1: Thank goodness.
0: They don't know how horrible that place is. And even worse, their pizza.
1: The German-infested ball pit.
0: The cardboard. They call pizza there.
2: Does anybody know if Disney still has the Bear Country Jamboree? That was
1: I don't know. That was
2: in Disneyland, not Disney World. That was only in L.A.
0: Bear Country Jamboree.
2: Bear Country Jamboree. It was the same similar thing as the Rockafire Band.
0: Those freaky robots.
2: Yeah. And as they got older, you could actually hear their joints going...
0: Yeah. And their faces got creepier.
2: Yeah, they did.
0: It's kind of like, the Fairbury had to get a new Easter Bunny outfit because the Easter Bunny
2: scaring
0: head...
2: Scaring people?
0: Oh, my God.
2: Yeah.
0: It could have been used in a murder mystery. Let us know on Facebook. It's Reverse Bucket List Day. What's something you did you'll never do again? Perfect song for this. 10 rounds with Jose Cuervo goes along with you, Nicole.
1: I know.
0: Let us know on our Facebook page. It's today's best country.

0: of the day. Of the day. The following are the funniest tweets we've read in the last 24 hours. What you got, Randy?
1: From Susie, who tweets, if you're in my car, don't be asking, what's that noise? Because I don't know either.
2: Mine's from It's the Funny Guy. It's funny how drinking 8 cups of water a day seems impossible. But 8 beers and 6 shots in 3 hours go down like a fat kid on a seesaw.
1: There you go.
0: And mine is perfect for today. It says, Monday is just Sunday's unpaid intern.

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1: Well, last year, a 32-year-old thief from Texas named Jathan. Never heard of that name before.
2: Wow.
1: Jathan. J-A-Y-T-H-A-N.
2: Jathan.
1: Jathan stole $770,000 worth of diamond earrings from Tiffany's in Florida.
2: Holy smokes.
1: When police caught him, he swallowed the two sets of earrings. That didn't fool anybody, but Jathan wasn't sure. He asked cops, quote, "Am I going to be charged with what's in my stomach?" He even regretted it, adding, "I should have thrown them out the window." Jathan may have not seem like the sharpest mastermind, but he thinks he can handle lawyering now. So he just rejected a plea deal and has decided to represent himself at trial, which is scheduled for next month. It's unclear what kind of defense he'll mount, since the evidence against him smells to high heaven, if you will.
3: Covered with his DNA, right?
1: Yeah. Jathan did pass the two sets of earrings from Tiffany while in custody, plus some unexpected mystery earrings, not from the Tiffany's haul.
3: Oh, turns out he just has a liking for eating the ice.
1: He's been locked up without bond since his arrest. He has a long rap sheet. Resisting arrest, assault, narcotics, possessions, multiple jewelry thefts.
3: New game show. What's Jathan gonna poop now?
1: Huh? Or like so, at the carnival where they set up the square and you got a bed on.
2: So I'm wondering.
3: Oh, look, it's a little plastic statue.
2: After the trial, is Tiffany's gonna have some like half price diamond earrings? Asking for a friend.
1: Maybe.
2: It'd be the only way I'd be able to afford it.
3: And if you thought you hated your job.
1: Yeah.
3: You go to work at the jail some morning and they go.
1: Wait. You guys are not going to believe this, but Jathan just pooped out an urn. A whole urn. It was made of gold, too.
3: Yeah. Wow. How about that?
1: How did it fit in there?
3: Snugly.
1: Enjoy your breakfast, folks. We got to check your weather coming up.

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1: Now, here's your weather.
2: Sunny and warmer to start the week today. Highs climbing into the low 80s. Winds will be light early, then pick out of the southwest this afternoon up to 15 to 20 miles an hour. Tonight stays mostly clear and mild. Lows mid-50s. South winds gusting up to 30 miles an hour. For tomorrow, more sunshine and another warm day expected. Highs in the mid-80s. A front will move through during the afternoon, turning winds to the north at 15 to 20 miles an hour. Tomorrow night turns clear and cooler. Lows in the upper 40s.
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0: The Zach Brown Band there, old Red 99.5 on a Monday. Feels like a Monday, that's for sure.
1: Pretty interesting Monday probably for that Virginia woman who won more than $240,000 on The Price is Right.
0: Yeah. Did you hear about this, Nicole?
2: No.
0: Biggest winner ever, I think, in Price is Right history. She kept she was in a game that you could lose it all or win more.
2: Yeah.
0: And she got up to $125,000. She's like,
2: oh
0: bet
2: my
0: it,
2: gosh.
0: Bet it all again. And then won like another $100,000. She's like, bet it all again. Won like $75,000 more. And there were five lose all your money spots, and she didn't pick a one.
2: Wow.
1: It was the game called Plinko.
2: Yeah.
1: Yeah, I know you like Plinko.
2: I do.
0: I don't think it was Plinko, was it?
1: I think it was. I thought it was Plinko, and then she
0: lose it alls. It's called.
1: I think it's a
2: Plinko board.
1: Yeah, I think so. I think so. Anyway, because I heard that she immediately offered $40,000 for the doggone board since she had all that money. I'll take the board too.
0: And then she went and filled up, and she's like, "Well, that went.
2: That was fun."
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0: Terry Clark on today's Best Country, Old Red 99.5. That was a weird noise you just made in the microphone.
1: Yeah, I don't know even how he did that. What was that, your nose or your mouth?
0: Old man noises.
2: Doesn't matter. Doesn't matter. Recent survey found many Gen X workers are delaying their retirement.
1: Not me.
2: Because of rising costs. With more than half of them expected to tap their retirement funds early to cover their bills.
1: Like gas?
2: Yeah, and avocado toast. It's getting expensive, man. Yeah. I don't know. I guess it's for you Gen Xers, it's time to roll up those flannel sleeves and fire up that Pearl Jam and get back to work, huh?
0: Or maybe
1: Nirvana.
0: Maybe
1: okay.
0: There's this scheme out there where you can like invest your life savings in it, and you get a cell phone. But you might lose it all.
2: Are we done here?
0: Yeah, I think so. Good. Casey Donahue, All Red.

0: 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I'm only guilty of a damn good time, though it
1: ain't my fault. Oh man, I love this station.
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2: Fox News. I'm Chris Foster. President Trump says no to Iran's counterproposal for peace.
3: President Trump writing this on Truth Social. I've just read the response from Iran's so-called representatives. I don't like it. Totally unacceptable. Iranian state media today claiming that the response called for compensation for war damages and it would give the Iranians control over the Strait of Hormuz.
2: It's Fox's Alex Hogan. 18 passengers on a cruise ship hit by a hantavirus outbreak are back in the U.S. at the University of Nebraska Medical Center. Fox's Marianne Rafferty.
4: The patients will be monitored by a CDC team and quarantined for several weeks. Another passenger was said to be developing symptoms on their way home to France. The World Health Organization says the risk to the public is still very low.
2: Three people have died. 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
3: Now, here's your weather.
4: Sunny and warm today. Highs in the low 80s. Winds out of the southwest. They'll pick up this afternoon. Going to be kind of gusty tonight as well, but clear and mild. Lows mid-50s tomorrow. Mostly sunny and warmer and windy. Again, highs in the mid-80s.
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12: From the headlines to a presidential meetings in Beijing, the USDA reports. A lot on the plate this week for our grain complex. Good morning. You're listening to the American Ag Network. I'm Susan Littlefield. So the long-awaited summit between President Trump and President Xi in Beijing is scheduled for this Thursday, Friday. Now, there will certainly be a push for China to buy more soybeans from the U.S., and it's expected that the U.S. will be pushing for more general ag purchases as opposed to specific soybean purchases such as corn, sorghum, and ethanol DDGs. We're looking at the May WASDE report due out tomorrow. Estimates for 25-26 U.S. corn ending stocks are to increase from last month while seeing a slight decrease in both soybeans and wheat. We'll also get our first look at the 26-27 ending stocks, which analysts are expecting corn to be 1.923 billion bushels, soybeans at 355 million, and wheat at 833 million. 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
12: July corn opening 2¾ higher, 474. December 496 and a quarter up 2¾. July beans 1216¾ up 8¾. And November 1195½ up 6. Soybean meal for July 323.10 up 340. The oil for July 74.90 up 58. Chicago wheat has the July contract sitting 626¾ up 7¾. September 642¼ up 8¼. Kansas City, July 683 up 7¼. September 693 up 6½. As for the wheat in Minneapolis, we've got 685. That's up 7¼. September's up 7 at 706. June live cattle, 249.77 up 87. August, 244.92 up 82. May feeders, 368.47 up 110. August, 365.42 up 120. May lean hogs, 91.20 up 32. 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

0: 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Up next, your opening livestock report brought to you by Jerry Miller, your Channel Seeds Pro of Fairbury. 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
1: Cash hogs are expected to open mixed. Good morning, I'm Megan Grebner with the Brownfield Commodity Open. It would be no big surprise to see it take a little bit for the cash hog market to get underway this week. Supplies of market-ready hogs are ample, and hog weights are running above year-ago levels. There are plentiful supplies of pork, which gives processors leverage, and they're able to control the pace of business. There are some concerns about demand strength, especially for U.S. pork on the global market. Now, domestic demand will likely find some support with the return of the summer grilling season, as pork remains a competitively priced protein in the retail space. Pork values finished the day higher Friday, up $1.96 at $97.56. Loins were up sharply. Ribs, bellies, butts, and hams were also higher. Picnics were sharply lower. Estimated hog slaughter was 479,000 head. That's up 18,000 on the week and up about 5,500 on the year. And boxed beef was higher with solid demand for moderate offerings. Taking a quick look at what's happening early on the board, soybeans are higher on fund and technical buying. July beans are up 4¾ at 12.12¾. August beans up a nickel at 12.07¾. Corn is modestly higher on fund and technical buying. July corn's up 3/4 at 4.72. September corn up 3/4 at 4.78½. The wheat complex is up. July wheat in Chicago is 5¼ higher at 6.24¼. Live and feeder cattle are up, getting ready for the week's direct business. There could be some support from that solid week of cash trade. June live's up $1.27 at $250.17. August feeders are up a dime at $364.32. Hogs are higher on demand optimism. June lean hogs up $2.20 at $100.82. July lean hogs up $155 at $104.75. For the latest in market news, go to brownfieldagnews.com. I'm Megan Grebner for Brownfield.
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1: Now, here's your weather.
2: Sunny and warmer to start the week today. Highs climbing into the low 80s. Winds will be light early, then pick out of the southwest this afternoon up to 15 to 20 miles an hour. Tonight stays mostly clear and mild. Lows mid-50s. South winds gusting up to 30 miles an hour. For tomorrow, more sunshine and another warm day expected. Highs in the mid-80s. A front will move through during the afternoon, turning winds to the north at 15 to 20 miles an hour. Tomorrow night turns clear and cooler. Lows in the upper 40s.
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5: 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Soybeans are higher on fund and technical buying. There's optimism about this week's U.S.-China trade summit, scheduled for Thursday and Friday. The trade is also monitoring planting weather across the U.S., looking ahead to this afternoon's planting update from the USDA and tomorrow's supply and demand numbers. July beans up 5.5 at 12.13.5. August beans up 5.75 at 12.08.5. Corn is higher on fund and technical buying. The market's monitoring planting and crop development weather throughout the Corn Belt and looking ahead to Tuesday's supply and demand report from the USDA. Export sales of corn to Mexico and South Korea were reported Monday morning. July corn's up 2.75 at 4.74. September corn up 2.75 at 4.80.5. The wheat complex is higher on fund and technical buying. The market is watching for any news about the ongoing conflict with Iran. While some parts of the major wheat growing areas received better than expected rains, there are still ongoing concerns about drought conditions. In Chicago, July wheat up 8.25 at 6.27.25. September wheat up 8 at 6.42. In Kansas City, July wheat's up 5.75 at 6.81.5. And in Minneapolis, July wheat up 5 at 6.83.5. Live and feeder cattle are higher ahead of the week's direct business, following that strength in the cash business last week. June live cattle up $1.42 at $2.50.32. August live's up 90 at $2.45. August feeder cattle are 45 cents higher at $3.64.67. Hogs are up on demand optimism. June lean hogs up $1.82 at $100.45. I'm Megan Grebner for Brownfield.
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1: 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And tomorrow, another Taco Tuesday at the Fairbury VFW. It runs from 5 to 7. 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
1: Fox News, I'm CJ Popple, bringing an orange prison jumpsuit. Cole Allen appearing inside a federal court in D.C., entering his plea to last month's shooting at the White House Correspondents' Dinner.
2: Not guilty plea to four charges, two gun charges, one attempting to assassinate the President of the United States, the most serious charge of them all, and then finally assault on a federal officer when he shot, according to authorities, shot that Secret Service agent in the chest. Thankfully, that Secret Service agent is okay.
1: That's Fox's David Spun updating the conditions of more than a dozen patients flown to a Nebraska facility overnight after the deadly hantavirus outbreak on a cruise ship. Nebraska Governor Jim Pillen minutes ago.
3: No one who poses a risk to public health is walking out the front door of the streets of Omaha or beyond.
1: Two other passengers will be admitted at Emory Hospital in Atlanta. 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

0: for a funeral. 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I know they got plenty young blood left in them, and plenty nights under pink skies you taught them to enjoy.
1: 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I think this is my favorite Cody Johnson song. It's called The Painter on Old Red.

0: 99.5. If you think you know your beef, every Monday, we're putting your taste buds to the test with our Mystery Meat Monday. We'll post a magnified close-up photo of a beef dish. Your job, guess the dish. We'll announce the winner on Friday and release the recipe on our Facebook page. 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
2: 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July beans up 8 at 12.16. August beans up 8 at 12.10 and 3 quarters. Corn is up on fund and technical buying. July corn's 2 and 3 quarters higher at 4.74. September corn's up 3 at 4.80 and 3 quarters. The wheat complex is higher. 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June live's up 277 at 251.67. August feeders are up $1.97 at 366.20. Hogs are higher on demand optimism. June lean hogs up 142 at $100.05. July lean hogs up 95 at 104.15. I'm Megan Grebner for Brownfield.
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1: Now, here's your weather.
2: Sunny and warmer to start the week today. Highs climbing into the low 80s. Winds will be light early, then pick out of the southwest this afternoon up to 15 to 20 miles an hour. Tonight stays mostly clear and mild. Lows mid-50s. South winds gusting up to 30 miles an hour. For tomorrow, more sunshine and another warm day expected. Highs in the mid-80s. A front will move through during the afternoon, turning winds to the north at 15 to 20 miles an hour. Tomorrow night turns clear and cooler, lows in the upper 40s.
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1: 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From 9 to 11, you can get your document shred. The community shred event right there in the parking lot of Ray's Apple Market, Saturday morning, 9 to 11. Also Saturday from 1 to 4, Hammers Hill Exhibit Dedication will be held at Rock Creek State Historical Park. The exhibit features a collection of prehistoric Native American artifacts discovered locally right here in Jefferson County. Sunday, 8 to noon, Hanover American Legion having their free will donation breakfast. All proceeds help out the upkeep of the Legion. Also Sunday, noon to 3, the 4th annual Nostalgia of Cars car show at JCHNL Gardenside. All types of vehicles are welcome. If you want to entry info, 402-729-6848. And make sure to sign up for the Fairbury Public Library reading program. Starts today, but kids who are signed up before May 22nd will be entered into a drawing for a summer pool pass. 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
6: 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I'm Adrian Smith, candidate for Congress, and I approve this message.
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8: Small disturbances pushed into the Gulf of Mexico this morning. Those showers are still developing near the Gulf and southeast through the day. Another system is moving through the Canadian prairies and showers into the northern plains. Good morning. 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I'm Susan Littlefield as we take a look at the ag weather. First off, in the northern plains with isolated showers that are moving through this weekend, some coldest temperatures in the east still producing frost into today. And that, they say, is the final day of frost risks for some warmer temperatures to move in the rest of the week. Multiple systems will be moving through the region or north into Canada while bringing in some periods of scattered showers. Coverage does not look to be very extensive. In the central southern plains, a disturbance that went through this weekend produced some areas of heavy thunderstorms, but it was across the south, easing some of the drought for them. Some showers also went through the drier west, adding to some rain and snow from last week. A small boost to moisture is nice, but does not erase the large deficit over the last several months. The region will be drier the next few days, but systems are moving through the northern plains, and with it will bring a chance of showers and thunderstorms that will start on Thursday. The Midwest has a system moving through with the south and showers on Friday, and some more showers dotted the region over the weekend. Cold air continues to sit in the region, bringing with it frost chances, maybe even into tomorrow. But they're saying that might be the end of those frost risks. 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
8: July corn 2¾ higher, 474. December 496 and three quarters, up 3¼. July beans 1214¼, up 6¼. And November 1196, up 6½. June live cattle 251.62, up 272. August 246.40, up 230. May feeders 370.15, up 277. And August 366.35, up 212. May lean hogs 91.25, up 37. 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
2: News. I'm Chris Foster. The man charged with trying to kill President Trump at the White House Correspondents' Dinner last month pleads not guilty during a court appearance this morning.
1: Clad in an orange prison jumpsuit and shackles, Cole Allen has pleaded not guilty to all four counts against him. Those charges also include assaulting an officer or employee of the U.S. with a deadly weapon and stem from a shot that hit a Secret Service officer during the incident.
2: Fox's Tanya J. Powers. 16 Americans evacuated from a cruise ship hit with a hantavirus outbreak at the University of Nebraska Medical Center in Omaha. Governor Jim Pillen.
3: No one who poses a risk to public health is walking out the front door of the streets of Omaha or beyond.
2: Two other American passengers are at Emory University in Atlanta. One Israeli soldier will spend 3 weeks in prison, another 2 weeks for desecrating a Christian statue in southern Lebanon. America's listening to Fox News.
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7: Sunny and warm today. Highs in the low 80s. Winds out of the southwest. They'll pick up this afternoon. Going to be kind of gusty tonight as well, but clear and mild. Lows mid-50s tomorrow. Mostly sunny and warmer and windy. Again, highs in the mid-80s.
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9: Brett from Cook, here's your first question. The movie Hidden Figures tells the story of three female mathematicians working for what governmental agency?
10: NASA.
9: During what inning do you stretch at a baseball game?
10: Seventh.
9: The body of the DeLorean was made of what?
10: Aluminum.
9: What color is an emerald?
10: Green.
9: What city is farther west, Los Angeles or Reno?
10: Los Angeles.
9: What year will it be 27 years from now?
10: 2053.
9: Chickpeas are the main ingredient in what dip?
10: Hummus.
9: How many bones are in the human finger?
10: Three.
9: What did the United States buy from Russia in 1867?
10: Alaska.
9: Spell the word grasshopper.
10: G-R-A-S-S-H-O-P-P-E-R.
9: Did you want to change any of your answers?
10: No.
9: Okay. We'll wait for time to run out.
11: Well. We had a trick question thrown in there. Number five, it's tough to believe this, but which city is further west, Los Angeles or Reno, Nevada? It's actually Reno. If you look at the map, you'll go,
9: oh man.
11: So that was kind of a trick one. And then the body of the DeLorean, you went with aluminum. Good guess. It's stainless steel. And chickpeas, the main ingredient. What did you say?
7: He said hummus.
11: What did you say, sir?
10: Hummus.
11: Yeah, we all also would have taken humus, because that's what I call them.
7: Yeah.
9: It's hummus.
11: I always call it humus. Gosh.
7: Man, oh man, you did.
11: So you got seven.
9: You did great.
7: Eight. By the way, other than going through time-space continuum with those DeLoreans, they're actual pieces of junk. If you ever see one, don't buy one. So... we appreciate you playing, and if you would like, shoot us a text to the same number. We'll get you signed up and get you on the list so we can play down the line, all right?
10: Sounds good. Thanks, guys.
7: All right. Thank you.
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Lady A on today's Best Country, Old Red 99.5. If you're looking for a good time, get tickets to our last call for summer concert coming your way this August. We're bringing a double headliner, a big night of country music, 90s hitmakers, Little Texas. We'll take the stage, that pro.

0: What's Exterior Stage with Jake Worthington. If you haven't heard of Jake Worthington, man, this guy is up and coming, opening for Luke Combs as we speak. Gonna take time out of his busy tour to come grace us with his presence. 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
1: Now, here's your weather.
2: Sunny and warmer to start the week today. Highs climbing into the low 80s. Winds will be light early, then pick out of the southwest this afternoon up to 15 to 20 miles an hour. Tonight stays mostly clear and mild. Lows mid-50s. South winds gusting up to 30 miles an hour. For tomorrow, more sunshine and another warm day expected. Highs in the mid-80s. A front will move through during the afternoon, turning winds to the north at 15 to 20 miles an hour. Tomorrow night turns clear and cooler. Lows in the upper 40s.
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1: 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And tomorrow, another Taco Tuesday at the Fairbury VFW. It runs from 5 to 7. 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And this Wednesday is the last day of the Methodist Church indoor playground through summer. 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
7: 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I'm Shay Smith, and I'm running for legislature to put our hardworking people first. I developed Crete's Economic Development Plan, which revitalizes public spaces and creates new jobs and business opportunities. 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
1: Fox News, I'm CJ Pop. Officials describing the conditions of the more than a dozen passengers flown to a Nebraska facility overnight after the deadly Hanta virus outbreak on a cruise ship.
2: They are doing well, actually. They are, currently do not have any symptoms and have a good appetite, although they're very tired, understandably, but it's been a really long journey for these folks.
1: That's Dr. Angela Hewitt. So there could be a new move in President Trump's Iran playbook.
3: President Trump just spoke to Fox News' John Roberts a moment ago. He says he is now considering renewing Project Freedom, but he says this time around, the U.S. guiding ships through the Strait of Hormuz would be just one small piece of what would be a larger military operation.
1: That is Fox's Jillian Turner reporting. 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
16: Hi, I'm Bruce Young. I'm running for Jefferson County Commissioner District 1 and would appreciate your vote on Tuesday, May 12th. I've been a lifelong resident of Jefferson County and am focused on overseeing the full county budget and operations of the county. 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
17: 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With the latest local and state headlines, let's head to the News Channel Nebraska newsroom. Well, access to quality child care is a pressing need for any community right now, but for a small southeast Nebraska town that is expecting a burst of up to a dozen nearby births within the next few months, that need is about to get a lot more immediate. With many of its staff, supporters, and students on hand, Kinder Academy in Bruning has celebrated a groundbreaking for its upcoming expansion project on Friday. There are some other child care centers close by in bigger cities like Hebron and Geneva, but Kinder is the only place like it in Bruning and Davenport's community. Demand has always been high, but Bruning is expecting close to a dozen new babies to be born in the area within the next year. Heather Ramsey, who's the Bruning Early Education nonprofit treasurer, says space at this center would become even more limited unless they get bigger.
18: Since then, we've had nothing but a baby boom in this town and in this area. So we're growing, our school district is growing, our whole community is growing. And as such, we want to continue to provide that quality service at the level it's needed.
19: This is not only a need. Child care centers give families permission to grow and communities permission to grow.
18: Yeah.
19: And I think that's probably what's in the water here. We have a nice daycare center and families think that we can have larger families.
18: Yeah.
17: That's Adam Bruning, who is the Bruning Early Education Nonprofit Board President. The Bruning Early Education Nonprofit, the group that oversees the center, has plans to expand the facility since 2024, but the expected influx of new babies forced them to move a lot more quickly. Kinder Academy currently has space for about 50 kids between kindergarten and first grade, but will get bigger with the expansion. They will almost double in size, which will enable them to host around 70 children, plus provide care to older kids after school. Well, 17 Americans exposed to the Hanta virus on a cruise ship in Spain arrived in Omaha's Epley Airfield early this morning. Medical crews took the passengers to the Nebraska Medicine Campus, where they'll be monitored and assessed. Officials say all but two are symptomatic and one person who tested positive but has no symptoms. They will be treated at the Nebraska Biocontainment Unit. The CDC says they're not being quarantined, but will go through a 42-day monitoring period. Health officials say the virus is not as contagious as others, and there's no need for public panic. Well, a piece of Nebraska history served its community one final time on Friday. Hopewell Presbyterian Church, located between Unadilla and Burr, was used by local firefighters as a controlled burn training exercise. The church was first opened in 1914 and had been vacant since 2021. Well, Nebraska Attorney General Mike Hilgers is weighing in on Lincoln's push for a higher minimum wage in a 22-page opinion issued on Thursday. Hilger said the city's attempt to set its own wage floor would violate state law, arguing it could affect businesses and labor markets outside the city limits. Lincoln Councilman James Michael Bowers says the opinion is not legally binding and accused the state of ignoring voters who approved the wage increases back in 2022. State Senator Jane Raybould says the opinion gives businesses needed clarity. The Lincoln City Council is expected to host a final vote on it tonight. Well, a Lincoln woman accused of nearly starving and abusing a 12-year-old has been found not competent for trial. Court records say 47-year-old Angela Lowe faces charges including felony child abuse, first-degree assault, and false imprisonment. She will be placed at the Lincoln Regional Center while awaiting a review hearing. Police say Lowe brought the boy to an emergency room in January where he was severely malnourished, weak, and suffering from a serious medical condition. Doctors initially didn't expect him to survive, but he did. He is now in state custody, and Lowe is barred from contacting him. Governor Jim Pillen is asking the federal government for help after those historic wildfires burned across Nebraska in March and April. Pillen announced Thursday he's requesting federal disaster declarations following the Morrill, Cottonwood, Ashby, and Minor fires. Together, those fires burned almost 821,000 acres across the state. While a Nebraska man is suing the state over its new Medicaid assessment system, Nicholas Bessie of Bellevue seeking an injunction to stop the Department of Health and Human Services from using its new InterRAI tool to determine funding for Nebraskans on Medicaid. Bessie says his Medicaid reimbursement was cut 35% after he was moved to a lower funding tier. And finally, as Nebraska voters head to the polls for the primary election, News Channel Nebraska will provide live statewide coverage Tuesday night. Special will air May 12th from 9 to 11 p.m. Central Time. Coverage will be co-hosted by Eric McKay and Dave Greek and will include political analysis, reports from across the state, and interviews with candidates. 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For more news, also head to newschannelnebraska.com. I'm Trevor Steinmeier from the NCN Newsroom.
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2: 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Hello, I'm Megan Grebner with your Roundfield Livestock Market Report. Direct cash cattle trade activity is quiet, typical for a Monday. Buyers and sellers are busy preparing for the week ahead. Bids and asking prices have yet to be established. Significant trade volume could hold out until sometime Thursday or Friday. Recapping last week's business, dress deals in the north range from $400 to $405, mostly $402, $3 higher than the previous week's weighted average basis. Live deals in the south had a full range of $255 to $260, mostly $256 to $257, $2 to $3 higher than the prior week's business. Box beef was higher and sharply higher on good demand for light offerings. Choice up $227 at $390.66. Select was $474 higher at $389.75. In South Dakota last week, feeder steers and heifers were unevenly steady. The USDA says there was very good demand across all weights and classes. Drought conditions continue to be a concern in parts of the country. Medium and large one feeder steer, 603 to 648 pounds, brought $430 to $500. Feeder steers, 950 to 999 pounds, brought $321 to $360.50. Medium and large one feeder heifer, 650 to 698 pounds, brought $375 to $414. Cash hog prices at the major directs were not reported at midday. There were zero negotiated purchases. The slow start isn't much of a surprise. Supplies of market-ready hogs are ample, and hog weights continue to run above year-ago levels. With plentiful pork, processors have leverage and are able to control the pace of business. There are concerns about long-term demand strength, especially on the global market. Domestic demand will likely find some support with the return of the summer grilling season, as pork's a competitively priced protein in the retail space. The five-day rolling average for barrels and gilts at the National Daily Direct is $95.11. Butcher hog prices at the Midwest cash markets are steady at $66. At Illinois, slaughter sows were steady with moderate demand for light to moderate offerings at $45 to $57. Barrels and gilts were steady with moderate demand for moderate offerings at $47 to $57. And pork values were higher at midday, up $1.23 at $98.79. Picnics and butts were up sharply. I'm Megan Grebner for Roundfield.
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4: Well, if you've been waiting for that perfect stretch of spring weather, here it comes. We're looking at a nice start to the week with wall-to-wall sunshine and temperatures climbing into the low 80s today. The only thing you'll notice by late afternoon, that southwest wind will really crank up, gusting up to 20 miles an hour tonight. Mostly clear and noticeably mild. No jacket needed tonight. Overnight lows will only dip down to the mid-50s, but hold on to the patio furniture. We'll have wind gusts up to 30 miles an hour. Tomorrow brings another warm and sunny day. Highs pushing into the mid-80s, but here's the change. A wind shifts in the afternoon. Start southwest, then a north wind will kick in 15 to 20 miles an hour, bringing in slightly cooler air for Tuesday night. By Wednesday, practically a copy and paste forecast. Sunny skies, mid-80s. Then we turn up the heat Thursday and Friday all the way up to 90 degrees. We do have a chance for a pop-up shower or thunderstorm Thursday night into the weekend. And looking ahead to those weekend temperatures, they ease back a little, upper 80s to mid-80s by Sunday. 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
10: Soybeans, corn, and hogs are up. 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Stein has yield. Soybeans are higher on fund and technical buy. There's optimism about this week's U.S.-China trade summit scheduled for Thursday and Friday. The trade is also monitoring planting weather across the U.S. July beans up 5 1/4 at 12.13 1/4. August beans up 5 1/2 at 12.08 1/4. Corn is higher on fund and technical buying. The market continues to monitor planting and crop development weather throughout the corn.

0: Belt and is looking ahead to Tuesday supply and demand numbers from the USDA. July corn up 4.5 at 475.75. September corn's up 4.75 at 482.5. The wheat complex is higher on fund and technical buying. While some parts of the major wheat growing areas have received better than expected rains, there are ongoing concerns about drought and its impact. In Chicago, July wheat up 15 at 634. September wheat up 14.5 at 648.5. In Kansas City, July wheat's up 9 at 684.75. And in Minneapolis, July wheat's up 7 at 685.5. Live cattle are down. Feeders are sharply lower on rumors that the Trump administration's going to suspend tariffs on beef exporting nations. June live's down 32 at 248.57. August live's down $1.17 at 242.92. August feeders are down 377 at 360.45. Hogs are up on demand expectations and the higher midday move in pork values. June live's up $1.02 at $99.65. July lean hogs up 62 at $103.82. I'm Megan Grebner, Brownfield Ag News.
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4: Welcome to a new week, everyone. This is Tim Hackett, and it's time for your Monday sports update on Ole Red 99.5. Nebraska softball are the undisputed champions of the Big Ten, pairing their outright regular season championship with a conference tournament championship over the weekend to cap off an utterly dominant campaign. It is one of the very best seasons in program history, and they are one of the very best teams in the sport this season. I think we've known this for a while at this point, but this team should absolutely be considered a real contender for the NCAA title now over the course of the next few weeks.
5: We began with the end in mind, and that's the reason that we scheduled in preseason the way we did, hoping to secure a top eight seed for the potential to play ourselves in a position to, here we are now, you know, everything is in front of us that we set our goals to be, and now we just got to get really back to one pitch softball and all the things that got us here.
6: It definitely was always a dream, and then just a really fun year to see all these girls come together, have similar goals in mind, and everybody just work for the same thing. It's so sweet for so many girls on the team.
4: Nebraska defeated Michigan, Indiana, and UCLA over the weekend to win the Big Ten tournament, permitting a total of 4 runs over those 3 games. This is the program's second tournament title in this particular conference and 11th all-time in program history. If you watched any or all of those 3 games, you've heard this storyline already, but the Huskers did all this, winning the Big Ten regular season and tournament title, despite only getting 1 player selected to the all-conference first team. That player was well-deserving, Jordy Fromm, who we have known for years might be the best all-around player in the conference and one of the best in the NCAA. But that was it in terms of first-team selections. They did have 5 second-team all-conference honorees and 3 individual award winners. Fromm was named Pitcher of the Year, Alexis Jensen was Freshman of the Year, and Rhonda Revelle Coach of the Year. No matter how the awards break down, it's been a wildly impressive year for this program, and that year is far from over. They are hosting a regional in the first round of the NCAA tournament coming up this weekend. The first time since 2013 that Husker softball will play postseason games at home. In another stunner, the team that was ranked in the top three across all organizations' polls was given the number four overall seed by the NCAA in this postseason field. Objectively a great accomplishment by any metric, but pretty stunning given their results paired with losses from some other schools over the weekend. Can't change it now, though, and either way, as the host school, Nebraska will welcome South Dakota as its first opponent on Friday afternoon. South Dakota defeated Omaha to win the Summit League title for the first time and denied this state a chance at having two teams make the postseason. Louisville and Grand Canyon are the other two teams in the regional. They will face off on Friday at 3 p.m. before Nebraska takes on South Dakota at 5:30. Tickets are going on sale for all of that over the course of the day today. Not to be outdone, Nebraska baseball was part of a crazy series against Iowa over the weekend. The Huskers rolled to a run rule win on Friday, but the ensuing two games were anything but easy. Nebraska had to hang on for dear life to win them both in a slugfest. They swept the series, though, and they wrapped up a season in which they were a perfect 15-0 in Big Ten home games, in front of record-breaking crowds on more than one occasion, including this weekend. And as Will Bolt joked to begin his post-game presser Sunday, all of that was never in doubt.
7: Our guys have kind of earned that right. We've played a certain brand of baseball to this point. We've defended the home turf. We put ourselves in position to go finish strong. And Husker Nation showed up. And the guys, they feed off of it. And again, they always feel like we're going to win in this ballpark.
4: Nebraska is now 37-14 and holding steady at number 25 in the national rankings going into this week. They conclude their regular season series at Creighton tomorrow night at 6 p.m. They're not the only college baseball team in the state playing meaningful games right now. Doane is an elite college program in the NAIA and is hosting a tournament regional in Lincoln this week. It's the exact same setup as what Nebraska softball is doing this weekend, for those unfamiliar. The Tigers are the top seed in the regional that also includes Texas Wesleyan, Madonna, and Oakland City. It's a double elimination format with all schools playing today and tomorrow, and the championship decided on Wednesday. Other Nebraska schools in the NAIA postseason: Concordia is the 3 seed in a bracket hosted by Kansas Wesleyan, though Johnson is the top seed there. And in softball, Midland is the 2 seed in a bracket hosted by storied program Central Methodist, though Madonna is the top seed there. All of those brackets open play today. And not much to report from the world of high school baseball here locally, as this postseason really petered out for all of our local schools. Norris was defeated 5-3 by Bennington in the district semifinals on Friday night. Eli Starner took the loss on the mound. Alex Lewis was excellent in relief with 2+ scoreless. Kyson Gaina had a hit, an RBI, and a run scored in his final game, but the Titans' season is over. Fairbury, Beatrice, and Crete all lost earlier in the week, and Seward, Auburn, and York all lost at different points of their district brackets. Seward and Auburn have still made the state tournament field, which we'll talk more about later this week, but there won't be much representation from Southeast Nebraska in Omaha this May, at least not in this sport. Our sports coverage on Ole Red 99.5 is brought to you in part by Crete Area Medical Center, Wilbur and Friend Medical Clinics, Riverside Chevrolet in Fairbury, Building Tech, your Seco Building Systems builder in Beatrice, Members Own Credit Union in Beatrice and Lincoln, and Kreidel Enterprises in York, a name you can trust. I'm Tim Hackett, and you're listening to Ole Red 99.5. 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
2: 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The community shred event right there in the parking lot of Ray's Apple Market, Saturday morning, 9 to 11. Also Saturday, from 1 to 4, Hammers Hill Exhibit Dedication will be held at Rock Creek State Historical Park. The exhibit features a collection of prehistoric Native American artifacts discovered locally right here in Jefferson County. Sunday, 8 to noon, Hanover American Legion having their free will donation breakfast. All proceeds help out the upkeep of the Legion. Also Sunday, noon to 3, the 4th Annual Nostalgia of Cars Car Show at JCHNL Garden Sun. All types of vehicles are welcome. If you want to entry info, 402-729-6848. And make sure to sign up for the February Public Library reading program. Starts today, but kids who are signed up before May 22nd will be entered into a drawing for a summer pool pass. For more of what's happening in your hometown, visit oldred995.com.
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18: I'm Brent Barnett with Ag News Headlines on Brownfield. The U.S. House is scheduled to vote on nationwide year-round E15 legislation Wednesday. House Ag Committee member Brad Finstead tells Brownfield for the first time there's a clear path for an up or down vote.
19: And it's high time Congress starts acting. And I represent 750,000 people. And the only way I can show them where I am on this issue is if I press yes or no. And they have waited long enough. So we're excited.
18: An ag meteorologist says a transition to an El Nino weather pattern is becoming more and more likely,
20: which ultimately should be good for drought easing across much of the United States.
18: USDA's Brad Rippey says it could come as early as this month.
20: By the time we get into late spring, early summer, it becomes increasingly likely that El Nino will form. Almost certainty by the autumn and winter of 2026 into early 2027, over 90% chance.
18: An economist at the University of Illinois says there's an air of uncertainty over the 2026 farm income picture. Nick Paulson says farmers saw early year gains in the commodity markets complicated by input price hikes caused by the conflict in the Middle East.
0: There's probably even less optimism than we would have had 2 months ago about further downward adjustments in those costs. In fact, all expectations would be for continued increases, some impact on the 26 crop year.
18: He says additional federal assistance could change this year's income picture. The USDA's reporting a pair of export sales to Mexico and South Korea. Mexico has purchased nearly 420,000 tons of corn. South Korea bought more than 140,000 tons of corn for delivery during the current marketing year. I'm Brent Barnett with Brownfield Ag News Headlines.
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2: 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Ross Katz is a chef and the program's executive director.
3: 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So talk about, this is how, you know, you're going to prepare it, and then this is how you sanitize and clean your area so that you can now process your vegetables or a salad or a side or some ready-to-eat foods.
2: He tells Brownfield, lessons start with the basics.
3: How do you purchase pork? 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And how do you identify a cut that will work best for the dish that you're going to cook? And from there, we talk about temperatures. We talk about time and temperature. We talk about how certain proteins like poultry need to be cooked to 165 degrees, whereas proteins like pork don't need to be cooked all the way there.
2: Kat says the after-school program also helps to build healthy eating habits, boost confidence in the kitchen, and connect students with food resources. I'm Megan Grebner with Healthy Living on Brownfield.
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0: 99.5. Fox News. I'm Chris Foster. President Trump rejects Iran's counterproposal to end the military conflict and says a ceasefire with Iran is on life support. He asked if there's leadership there he can negotiate with.
1: You have the moderates and you have the lunatics. And I think the moderates are more respected. The lunatics want to fight till the end. You know, it'll be a very quick fight.
0: 16 American citizens who were on a cruise ship hit with a hantavirus outbreak at the University of Nebraska Medical Center.
2: Governor Jim Pillen says a strong plan is in place for the initial assessment.
3: And we're working diligently to ensure no one leaves this security in an unsecured way at an inappropriate time.
2: Also ensuring the best care possible, two other passengers are being quarantined at Emory University in Atlanta.
0: It's Fox's Jeff Benasso. 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
13: Weather. Now, here's your weather.
14: High in the lower 80s this afternoon. Mostly clear sky tonight with a low around 58 degrees. Mostly sunny for you tomorrow, high near 84. Tomorrow night, mostly clear, low around 49. And sunny on Wednesday with a high near 85 degrees. 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

0: 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Jake Worthington is going to join Little Texas, and I'll give you more details in a bit.
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0: Old Red 99.5, Jason Aldean, and Little Texas in there for you as well. And speaking of Little Texas, as I mentioned, they are going to be at the Jefferson County Speedway on Saturday, August 15th, along with Jake Worthington on the ProWitz Exterior stage. 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
1: Soybeans, corn, and hogs are up. 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Stein has yield. Soybeans are higher on fund and technical buying. July beans up 5.25 at 12.13 and a quarter. August beans up 5.5 at 12.08 and a quarter. Corn is higher on fund and technical buying. July corn's up 3.5 at 4.74 and three quarters. September corn up 3.5 at 4.81 and a quarter. Live cattle are mostly lower. Feeders are down sharply on rumors about tariffs on beef. June lives up 40 at 249.30. August feeders are down 237 at 361.85. Hogs are up on demand optimism. June contracts up $1.60 at $100.22. I'm Megan Grebner, Brownfield Ag News.
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1: Now, here's your weather.
2: High in the lower 80s this afternoon. Mostly clear sky tonight with a low around 58 degrees. Mostly sunny for you tomorrow, high near 84. Tomorrow night, mostly clear, low around 49. And sunny on Wednesday with a high near 85 degrees. 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
7: 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Treatment is called CDT, and it includes manual lymphatic drainage.
6: And to hear the entire podcast, go to brianhealth.org.
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13: Cattle market working to recover from this morning's sell-off. You're listening to the American Ag Network. Good afternoon. I'm Susan Littlefield. Well, the live and the feeder cattle futures did sell off sharply at about 10:50 this morning. That's after the Trump administration announced it was suspending tariff rate quotas on all beef exporting nations in an effort to boost imports and bring down record high U.S. beef prices. The cattle futures have already rebounded significantly from that sell-off. Now, we're not talking high-end cuts that are coming in. These are cuts that will be mixed with grounds. Box beef prices are higher. Choice up 227, selects up 474. Lean hog complex thankfully seeing some support through the trade as the contracts were scaling higher. Late last week, pork demand saw some improvement. And thankfully, demand is remaining strong yet today. Pork cutoff values are up $1.23. We'll come back to take a look at the breakdown of the numbers. You're listening to the American Ag Network.
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13: July corn trading 3.25 higher, 474.5. December 497 up 3.5. July soybeans 12.13¾ up 5¾. And November 11.94¾ up 5¼. Soybean meal July 325 up 5.30. Oil for July 73.57 down 75. Chicago wheat July 631.5 up 12.5. Kansas City July 682¾ up 7 as Minneapolis July sits up a nickel 683. Live cattle for June 249.07 up 17. August is down 80 243.30. Feeders for May 368.62 up 125. August down 292 361.30. May lean hogs steady at 90.87, June 99.82, up 120. In the class 3 milk, we're looking at July 17.91, down 12, August 18.35, down 3. Barrels of cheese steady 160, blocks steady 162¼. 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
1: Fox News. I'm Chris Foster. President Trump rejects Iran's counterproposal to end the military conflict and says a ceasefire with Iran is on life support. He asked if there's leadership there he can negotiate with.
2: You have the moderates and you have the lunatics. And I think the moderates are more respected. The lunatics want to fight till the end. You know, it'll be a very quick fight.
1: 16 American citizens who were on a cruise ship hit with a hantavirus outbreak are at the University of Nebraska Medical Center.
3: Governor Jim Pillen says a strong plan is in place for the initial assessment.
4: And we're working diligently to ensure no one leaves this security in an unsecured way at an inappropriate time.
3: Also ensuring the best care possible, two other passengers are being quarantined at Emory University in Atlanta.
1: It's Fox's Jeff Benasso. 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
12: Soybeans, corn, and hogs are up. 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Soybeans are higher on fund and technical buying. 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August beans up 5.5 at 12.08.25. Corn is higher on fund and technical buying. July corn's up 3.5 at 4.74.75. September corn up 3.5 at 4.81.25. Live cattle are mostly lower. Feeders are down sharply on rumors about tariffs on beef. June lives up 40 at 249.30. August feeders are down 237 at 361.85. Hogs are up on demand optimism. June contracts up $1.60 at $100.22. I'm Megan Grebner, Brownfield Ag News.
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1: Now, here's your weather.
2: High in the lower 80s this afternoon. Mostly clear sky tonight with a low around 58 degrees. Mostly sunny for you tomorrow, high near 84. Tomorrow night, mostly clear, low around 49. And sunny on Wednesday with a high near 85 degrees.
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1: Hammers Hill exhibit dedication at Rock Creek Station State Historical Park will be held Saturday afternoon from 1 to 4. 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
1: Fox News, I'm Tom Rigotti. President Trump wants to temporarily suspend the federal gas tax to bring down soaring prices caused by the war with Iran. Fox's Jared Halperin reports.
2: At least while the war with Iran continues to rattle the oil market, President Trump says he wants a suspension of the federal gas tax.
3: You know, it's a small percentage, but it's still money.
2: The federal tax on gasoline is just over 18 cents per gallon and would require action from Congress to suspend it.
1: Officials are monitoring the 16 Americans who arrived in Nebraska this morning from a cruise ship where a deadly hantavirus outbreak took place. Fox's Jonathan Siri reports.
4: Out of an abundance of caution, one individual who tested positive and then negative for hantavirus before returning to the States is inside the facility's biocontainment unit.
1: Two other passengers are being monitored in Atlanta. 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
8: High in the lower 80s this afternoon. Mostly clear sky tonight with a low around 58 degrees. Mostly sunny for you tomorrow, high near 84. Tomorrow night, mostly clear, low around 49. And sunny on Wednesday with a high near 85 degrees.
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Mr. Alan Jackson on Old Red 99.5. Chris Jansen right before that. Ben Keller hanging out here with you. Thompson Square coming up right now. It's Eric Church.

0: 99.5 Eric Church. Right before that, hey, don't forget to nominate a neighbor who could use some help with their lawn for Mowing It Forward, and Xmark will handle their lawn. 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
5: 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Soybeans were higher on fund and technical buying. There's optimism about this week's U.S. trade summit with China, scheduled for Thursday and Friday. The trade was also monitoring and looking ahead to planting and crop weather across the U.S. July beans were up 5 at 12.13. August beans up 5.25 at 12.08. Corn was higher on fund and technical buying. The market continues to monitor planting and crop development weather throughout the Corn Belt and is looking ahead to Tuesday's supply and demand report from the USDA. The department did report private export sales of corn to Mexico and South Korea Monday morning. July corn was up 4 at 4.75 1/4. September corn up 4 at 4.81 3/4. The wheat complex was higher on fund and technical buying. While parts of the major wheat growing areas did receive some scattered rainfalls that were better than expected, there are ongoing concerns about crop quality related to the drought. July wheat was up 15 at 6.34. September wheat up 14 3/4 at 6.48 3/4. In Kansas City, July wheat was up 10.5. At 6.86 1/4, and in Minneapolis, July wheat was up 8 at 6.86 1/2. Live cattle were mostly lower. Feeders were down on rumors that the Trump administration would suspend tariffs on beef exporting nations. June live cattle up 50 cents at 249.40. August lives down 55.

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2: It was a very atypical day for direct cash cattle business. Trade is underway. A few live deals were reported in Kansas at $260. That's $3 higher than the previous week's trade. Show lists are mixed, higher in Texas, but lower in Nebraska, Colorado, and Kansas. Additional trades going to develop over the balance of the week. Box beef closed sharply higher on solid demand for moderate offerings. Choice up 283 at 391.22. Select was 648 higher at 391.49. Estimated cattle slaughter was 102,000 head. Cash hog prices at the major directs were not reported due to confidentiality. There were only a handful of negotiated purchases. The five-day rolling average for bears and gilts at the national daily direct is 94.80. It's 95.17 for the Iowa, Minnesota, and 95.15 for the Western Corn Belt. Pork values were lower, down 58 cents at 96.98. Bellies were down sharply, and estimated hog slaughter was 462,000 head. I'm Megan Grebner for Roundfield.
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1: Now, here's your weather.
2: High in the lower 80s this afternoon. Mostly clear sky tonight with a low around 58 degrees. Mostly sunny for you tomorrow, high near 84. Tomorrow night, mostly clear, low around 49. And sunny on Wednesday with a high near 85 degrees. 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
1: Fox News, I'm John Saucier. The tension's real high between the United States and Iran. The two countries trying to come up with an agreement to end the war. President Trump says there are different factions within Iran.
2: You have the moderates and you have the lunatics. And I think the moderates are more respected. The lunatics want to fight till the end, you know. It'll be a very quick fight.
1: President Trump is heading out to Beijing this week to meet with Chinese President Xi Jinping. White House Principal Deputy Press Secretary Anna Kelly on Fox News Channel with a preview.
3: More good deals for our country. Continued work on the U.S.-China Board of Trade, deals spanning the aerospace, energy, agriculture industries that ultimately will end that practice of shipping jobs overseas and selling out American workers in favor of policies and agreements.
1: The president inviting some top executives, including the CEOs of SpaceX, Apple, and BlackRock to join him on this trip. 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
1: Now, here's your weather.
2: Mostly clear sky tonight with a low around 58 degrees. Mostly sunny for you tomorrow, high near 84. Tomorrow night, mostly clear, low around 49. And sunny on Wednesday with a high near 85 degrees. 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
5: 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July corn closed up at 4.75. December corn closed up 4.25 at 4.98. July beans closed up 5 at 12.13. November beans closed up 5.25 at 11.95. And July Kansas City wheat closed up 10.5 at 6.86. 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
1: Fox News, I'm Tom Rigotti. President Trump has declared the ceasefire with Iran on life support, calling Tehran's peace proposal unacceptable. Fox's Ashley Webster is in Tel Aviv.
2: President Trump will be meeting with security advisors to talk about the next steps. It could include a resumption of military action. It could also include what to do with the logjam of ships in the Strait of Hormuz, where more than 1,500 vessels remain stranded.
1: The man charged with trying to kill President Trump at the White House Correspondents' Dinner pleads not guilty, Fox's David Spunt reports.
3: Federal prosecutors say Allen, armed with several weapons, stormed through a security checkpoint at the Washington Hilton on Saturday, April 25th, before running toward the ballroom where he fired his long gun, hitting a Secret Service officer in the chest.
1: The agent was not seriously injured. 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
2: An update from one of the top stories from around the world from the end of last week that now has direct connections to the state of Nebraska. Nations around the world on Monday quarantined and isolated passengers from a cruise ship that has been hit by a deadly virus called the Hantavirus. That includes in Nebraska, where 17 American passengers evacuated from the ship that arrived early Monday. They have been taken to the University of Nebraska Medical Center, which has a federally funded quarantine facility. They are being assessed to determine whether they have been in close contact with any symptomatic people and their risk levels for spreading the virus.
3: Everyone here is asymptomatic and afebrile and do not have a temperature at this time. They're all resting now, and we'll do further assessments later in the day once they've had a chance to sleep, but that's where we're at with it now. But all asymptomatic, all very grateful to be here, and we're just waiting for them to rest up, and then we'll do the further assessment.
2: One of the passengers flown to Nebraska tested positive for the Hantavirus but is not showing any symptoms. U.S. health officials said another had mild symptoms. Health officials stressed in Omaha Monday there is no reason for the general public to be scared. Access to quality childcare is a pressing need for any community, but for a small southeast Nebraska town that's expecting a burst of up to a dozen nearby births within the next few months, that need is about to get a lot more immediate.
4: Since then, we've had nothing but a baby boom in this town and in this area. So we're growing, our school district is growing, our whole community is growing. And as such, we want to continue to provide that quality service at the level it's needed.
5: This is not only a need. Child care centers give families permission to grow and communities permission to grow.
2: Employees and customers at the Walmart in Seward were forced to evacuate the building Thursday evening after reports of a bomb threat. Seward police have

0: threat to the public. 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I'm Tim Hackett in the NCN Newsroom.
1: I'm Adrian Smith, a sixth-generation Nebraskan. 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
1: Now, here's your weather.
2: Mostly clear sky tonight with a low around 58 degrees. Mostly sunny for you tomorrow, high near 84. Tomorrow night, mostly clear, low around 49. And sunny on Wednesday with a high near 85 degrees. 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
11: Hi, I'm Bruce Young. I'm running for Jefferson County Commissioner, District 1, and would appreciate your vote on Tuesday, May 12th. 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And Young is spelled J-U-N-G. 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
1: Fox News, I'm John Saucier. Two people from Georgia have been sent to Emory University Hospital after testing positive for Hanta virus. Georgia Governor Brian Kemp says he's confident in the team handling the situation.
2: We're as prepared as any state in the country to do this, and it's just the right thing to do. I mean, you think if you were one of those passengers that was stranded, especially if you were from Georgia, you would want your state to come to your aid, and that's exactly what we're going
1: to
2: do.
1: 16 others taken to the University of Nebraska's Medical Center. All of them were on that cruise ship. Senate Minority Leader Chuck Schumer says he's worried the government won't be able to respond adequately if the disease spreads further. He cites cuts from DOGE early last year.
3: The Centers for Disease Control and Prevention and the Department of Health and Human Services, including, here's who Trump fired, cruise ship inspectors, port health station staff, disease detectives, and others.
1: That cruise ship will be disinfected. 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

Sammy Kershaw right there. She don't know she's beautiful in the middle of a big block of continuous country on today's Best Country Old Red. We are going to keep the music going for you right now with George Burge.

0: Today's Pest Control Red 99.5 Vincent Mason. Wish you well. 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Donna Brown in on your Monday evening. 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

0: Alan Jackson on today's Best Country 99.5. That's Good Time. Coming up, it's Three Without Me. Some Red Dirt from Flatland Cavalry. Some Riley Green and Clay Walker. But right now, it's time for a look at your forecast. 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
1: Weather.
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0: For tonight, lows in the upper 50s with south winds 15 to 20 miles per hour, gusting up to 30. Tomorrow, mostly sunny, highs mid 80s. Southwest winds 10 to 15 miles per hour, becoming north at 15 to 20 miles per hour in the afternoon. Tomorrow night, mostly clear, lows in the upper 40s. North winds 15 to 20 miles per hour, gusting up to 30. Those will diminish to around 5 miles per hour after midnight. And on your Wednesday, sunny with highs in the mid 80s.

0: North winds around 5 miles per hour.
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7: 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Tract 1 is approximately 121 acres of Nice Lane non-irrigated farm ground. Tract 2 is approximately 72 acres of Nice Lane non-irrigated ground with nearly all acres farmable. 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
0: Tomorrow from 1:30 to 3 o'clock, Cottonwood Hospice Grief Support Group will meet in the JCH&L Fairbury Clinic Conference Room. 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Going on tomorrow night, it is Taco Tuesday at the Fairbury VFW North Highway 15, serving from 5 to 7 p.m. with proceeds helping out your local Fairbury VFW. 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
1: Fox News, I'm Tom Rigotti. The 18 Americans on the Hanta virus-exposed cruise ship are back in the U.S. where they're being assessed and monitored during a quarantine period. Fox's Jonathan Siri reports the disease may have spread to other people.
2: Today, health authorities in Maryland announced that they're monitoring two residents who were not on the cruise ship, but may have had exposure to one of the cruise ship passengers who got off earlier and was on a flight with them abroad.
1: Democrats in Virginia are asking the U.S. Supreme Court to intervene after their redistricting plan was